0: This one I sent to Iman, pregnant sister in captivity. 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

Whoa, whoa, whoa, whoa. Bring that over here. What are you doing with this? 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I'm going to tell you guys a story about your grandmama and I. Something you're not going to hear in those headphones. Right?

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1: I'm not wearing the tights. 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Funny hat, but not wearing tights. 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
1: Oh, you were wearing white, so I come in
3: black.
6: Like the strip, then.
1: Do you want me to do your hair for you?
3: Could you? Could you do his as well? No, you met String, haven't you?
1: Yeah. No problem. No,
3: Mac, we won't let this hairstyle go out, will we?
1: No, mate.
3: Do you used to have one of these?
1: I did, but then it sort of vanished on me.
3: This love you made.
1: Sing it.
3: When it's love.

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1: What do you think, Luke?
3: 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Let's give the people what they want. This is the song they want. Scott, you're going to see me master the selfie during this.
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2: US Secretary of State says a suspected terror plot against an RAF airbase in Gloucestershire involves a foreign actor. Marco Rubio made the claim in a TV interview, although wouldn't provide further details. The top diplomat also mentioned Iran by name, but Tehran has strongly denied any involvement. Andy Burnham makes his big speech at the Labour Party conference today, where he's expected to announce sweeping reforms for social care. The Prime Minister says he's prepared to make unpopular choices to fund them too. James Murray is Financial Secretary to the Treasury.
3: What Andy has set out is the fact that social care needs to be reformed, and politicians have been talking about social care for years, decades, but it's one of those big challenges we all know we face, but politicians haven't confronted or fixed.
2: And a Scottish man is running 12 marathons in 12 days in honour of suicide prevention. Sean Ennis is taking on 312 miles across Scotland after his brother took his own life. He's setting off from Inverness in October. That's the latest from Radio News Hub. I'm Holly Hughes.
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0: Welcome to today's Harbour Words here on Harbour Radio, a daily reflection brought to you by local Christian ministers. I'm Reverend Hal Daubney and I'm one of the team at St Mary's Church Martham, and today is the 29th of September. God was having a chat with Peter in heaven. God said, "You know, I'm getting quite tired." Peter replied, "Well, perhaps you should have a holiday." So God replied, "That's a good idea. I wonder where I could go for a break." "What about the moon?" said Peter. God thought for a moment and then said, "Oh, I don't think so. There's no atmosphere." Peter chuckled and said, "Okay, then, what about the earth?" God began to smile. "You know, I went there once. A couple of thousand years ago, I met a lovely young Jewish woman, and you know what? They're still talking about it." Well, anyone who's seen the film Keeping Mum will be familiar with that little story. But it's true. God did visit Earth 2,000 years ago, and we're still talking about it. Okay, we're still 87 days away from Christmas Day this year, but that's not what's important today. What's important is that God decided that his only son would be born in humble circumstances to parents who could not be described as wealthy. When Jesus was 30 years old, he began his earthly ministry, but the first people he chose to be his disciples were fishermen. And as he began to travel through the countryside preaching and teaching, he was addressing the masses, not the wealthy or powerful people. And the message he was spreading was simple: love one another as I have loved you. There was a lot wrong with the world when Jesus was born. We might think we live in a corrupt society where the rich and the powerful seem to be able to do what they like at the expense of the average person like you or I. But many things haven't changed in the past 2,000 years, which is why God intervened when he did. We sometimes say it would be good if God could intervene again and show us the error of our ways. But he's already done that. We shouldn't need to be told twice. The teachings of Jesus are with us in the Bible if we want to read about how we should be living our lives. And someone said to me once that the word Bible is an acronym for Best Instructions Before Leaving Earth. If you think about it, you'd have great difficulty being nasty to someone if you love them. Jesus' command to love one another transcends all other actions or inactions. You should find it very difficult to cheat, lie, steal, or commit any other sin against anyone if you truly love them. Well, Jesus also said we should love our enemies. If you thought the first was difficult, this one can seem impossible. After having suffered quite badly at the hands of someone a few years ago, I initially found I couldn't forgive them. I gradually came to realize that in failing to forgive them, I was no worse than they were. Eventually, I did manage to forgive them, but that doesn't mean I can forget what they did. So finally, I'm going to leave you with another acronym. This is WWJD. Simply, it means, what would Jesus do? If you're struggling with a knotty problem as to how you should cope with a difficult problem, then imagine Jesus standing next to you and asking, what would you do? So thank you for listening to Harbour Words today. I'll be with you again on the 20th October, and tomorrow, Reverend Shawler will be with you on Harbour Words.
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0: Nothing better than a little bit of Billy Ocean in the morning. Good morning to you. Welcome to the Voice of the Community. It's Harbour Radio broadcasting out of Great Yarmouth on this Tuesday morning. Now, when you open your eyes, because I know you're kind of like half squinty at the moment, you're going to think, oh, I didn't hear it rain. Yes, you did. It rained from about 5 o'clock this morning for about 45 minutes and stopped. It rained a little bit last night, but it was like nice. But outside, temperatures at the moment are absolutely fantastic. It is currently outside showing a temperature of 18 degrees. Today we'll see clouds start. I can't even read it this morning. Anyway, it's cloudy outside at the moment, but the sun will come through later on, and it'll be a lovely sunshiny day with a little bit of breeze out there. Top temperature today of 20 degrees. That reaches about 11 o'clock this morning. Tonight will begin breezy with mostly clear skies. However, cloud will gradually move in from the west tonight. Now, don't mind it raining overnight. It's going to be good, because then what happens is when you wake up in the morning, clear skies, everything's been washed away. Oh, goodness gracious. Went across the marketplace yesterday and there's bird stuff everywhere. But we cleared it up with the rain overnight. Come on,
1: Kate.
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0: Right, 16 to 8. Oh, this morning I just couldn't get things started. Could not. But I'm here now doing what I need to do. Thank you very much for Harbour Words this morning. And we'll do that again just before 6 o'clock tonight, because guess who's doing the drive time show as well? Yeah, Big Nev. Right then, what we got? If you're coming in on the Acle Straight this morning, yeah, take your time as you approach the run and roundabout. The A47 from one end to the other looks absolutely fantastic at the moment. Traffic is a little bit slow midway down, but that's just good. I like it. Take your time coming down the Acle Straight this morning. It is wet, so it will be a little bit greasy on the roads. So don't take any chances of braking at last minute, because if you're crossing over the Haven Bridge today, looking very, very good, if a little slow, and also on the Pasture Road, looking slow there as you approach the Haven Bridge. Down towards Gapton Hall roundabout and Harfrees, very good in between the two. Gapton Hall looking very, very good this morning. A143, Church Lane, Long Lane, yep, we know what happens along there. And just before that, you just need to take your time as you come down a little bit of Mill Lane, because traffic is building up there for some particular reader. A47 all the way through to the Toby roundabout, not too bad at all. Oh yeah, the bridge was up earlier on, so there's nothing to report there. That's the Herring Bridge, by the way. Now then, if you get through to the Millennium Way and head down towards Yarmouth Road, you will find that traffic is also flowing quite nicely as you head in towards Lowestoft and around Lowestoft this morning. Not much to report there. Petto Way and Tom Chris Way, normal for this time of the morning. And the Gullwing Bridge is flowing and everything looks wonderful. As I said, temperatures outside to reach 20 degrees across in the east of England today. But it'll be cloudy this morning and the rain will just disappear. And it'll be wonderful. Sun shining and it'll be a beautiful day. 07942 641074. If you want to give us a call and chat to us this morning, that'll be fantastic.

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2: Suspected terror plot against an RAF base used by American forces clearly involves the hand of a foreign actor. That's what US Secretary of State Marco Rubio has claimed, but refused to provide further details. The top diplomat mentioned Iran by name, but didn't directly blame it for the weekend incident. Tehran has strongly denied any involvement. It's day three of the Labour Party conference and it's Andy Burnham's turn to make his big speech. The Prime Minister is expected to announce big changes to social care. James Murray is Financial Secretary to the Treasury.
3: It's one of those big challenges we all know we face, but politicians haven't confronted or fixed. And what Andy said is he wants to go head on into this. He wants to talk about social care, talk about what we need to do to fix it, talk to the public about it, and make sure Labour has a plan for how to make it fit for the future.
2: And the brother of a man who took his own life will take on the mammoth challenge of running 12 marathons in 12 days for charity. Scottish businessman Sean Ennis will run 312 miles. That's the latest from Radio News Hub. I'm Holly Hughes.
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2: Goodness gracious, what's going on there? Wakey, wakey, good morning. It is 8:15. Where's that gone? 8:15 already. Goodness. 8:15 if you like it. Let's quickly look at the traffic for this Tuesday morning. Tuesday the 29th. Already, God, it's over. Diddy over. Tom Chris Way, if you're heading from Lowestoft on the A12 this morning, that's looking quite good, actually, for a Tuesday morning. And also, if you're heading over the Gullwing Bridge, that's flowing quite nicely. Traffic is slow around there, but it is moving. Petto Road and on to Millennium Way looks very, very good. If you're coming in from the other direction along the Yarmouth Road A12, then you'll find that also works quite well. Joining the A47 at the Courton Long Road roundabout, A47 all the way through to the Toby roundabout, that's flowing quite nicely this morning as well too. Heading over towards Beaufort Way and onto the 143, traffic is flowing nicely along the Beckles Road, if a little slow. School time, isn't it? Just take your time as you head along there. Obviously the regular build-up points are along Church Lane and Long Lane. Oh, just in case you want to know, traffic is building up a little bit, the A146 as you head down towards Alton Broad, but that is because the train's just coming in. Train from Great Yarmouth and also train from Lowestoft, 814, both leaving their respective stations. A47 has you head down towards the Herring Bridge. That looks fantastically clear. And in between the Gapton Hall roundabout, well, and the Halfreys roundabout, not too bad at all. Gapton Hall Road beginning to build up a little bit. And if you're heading down Pasteur Road, well, traffic is broken up there, but you're going to find traffic is slow as you get down towards Hawkey. If you're heading over the Braden Bridge, well, that looks fantastic in both directions. And traffic is now beginning to build up a little bit on the run and roundabout. If you're heading off towards Caister and stuff, all flowing well. 07942641074. Wakey, wakey!
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2: I was thinking, right, about the names that we don't have anymore. I haven't called anybody Alan for ages. Alan, Wendy, Rosie. Oh my goodness. I might do that in the next couple of days. Just run through and see what we've got for names. Here's Eternal, 25 minutes to 9. Traffic after this.

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1: Going to try and do this as quickly as possible for you, because you know what? It's not too bad at all. If you're heading in via the Eccles Strait this morning, traffic is beginning to build up at the roundabout. Slow yourself down, Niv. If you're heading off in the Caister direction, the Caister Road is beginning to look busy if you're coming towards Great Yarmouth this morning. Along Norwood Avenue, it is very slow, but it is working quite nicely as we head down towards Fuller's Hill. Around the town centre itself of Great Yarmouth, doesn't look too bad at all, actually. The North Quay Haven Bridge, just at the section there, as you approach the Haven Bridge, that's getting a bit busy. And if you're heading along Pasture Road, that's looking like it's building up a little bit. Take your time there as well. And it looks like I'm going to have to do another one. And also, if you're heading down towards the Gapton Hall roundabout, Gapton Hall Road is freed a little bit. But between there and the Halfreeze roundabout, traffic is building up quite nicely. Along the Gapton Hall Road itself looks good. Bar Road, there's a little bit of build-up of traffic there. I'm not sure what that's about as you turn onto the Gapton Hall Road. Maybe I'll check it out. A143 is the busiest area that we have at the moment. I can only presume it's because of school time. Church Lane, Long Lane, Long Beckles Road and so on and down the back there, causing a few problems. Along the A47 itself, that's flowing quite nicely as we head towards the Herring Bridge and past the Herring Bridge down towards the Toby Carvery roundabout. There we go, nice and clear. The Hopton roundabout, not too bad there at all. And also, if you're heading along towards the Courton, Long Lane, Yarmouth Road and Millennium Way, that's flowing quite nicely. On Millennium Way, it is a little bit busy this morning, but that's what you're going to get this particular time of the day. And as you head through towards Petto Way and down towards the Gullwing Bridge, all flowing nicely. All the trains are flowing on time this morning. If you're heading from Lowestoft, that's on time. And the next train out is 9:39. And if you're heading from Great Yarmouth this morning, the next train out is 8:44. Weather-wise today, don't click that screen there. Top temperature today, I'm trying to go off the mic so that I don't cough. Top temperature today, 20 degrees. The UV is medium and pollution is very, very low. There's been a bit of cloud in the sky this morning. You wake up, there's wet roads, you're thinking, I need a coat on. You won't need a coat today, trust me. Once that cloud is gone, you'll be revealing lots of sunshine. It'll be coming a little bit breezy later on over as we head into the evening. Spells of rain can be expected by dawn. Let me have a little sneaky look at Wednesday. That's a bit of a flowy dress for Tuesday. Okay, nobody's told her. Anyway, tomorrow we'll see cloud and spells of rain in the morning. The afternoon will turn sunnier. However, showers cannot be ruled out. And these may be locally. We may end up with a little bit of thunder. Whoa. Temperature tomorrow? Well, that's very interesting, because we go from today, which is 20, tomorrow, even though it's being miserable, 21 degrees. What is going on? Still quite warm as we approach October. Ooh, lovely. Anyway, good morning to you. Welcome to the Voice of the Community. This is Harbour Radio. We're having all the fun in the world. We haven't done this morning yet, have we? Now, if you're not up yet, you should be up and out. If you're in the car, take your foot off the pedal a little bit. It's going to be a bit greasy out there.

just see Ruben walking by and he's got his strap on for his young child. He's strapped him on front. He's got the other one. He's got bags in his hand. See, dads can be wonderful as well. 8:45. I've got guests coming in today, you know. Gonna be the best fun between now and 10 o'clock. I know it is.

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6: 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Seriously. Why not?

0: By who? There's been three versions of that. Marvin. Yeah, Marvin. Good morning to you. Good morning, good morning, good morning. Breakfast wouldn't be breakfast if I didn't have a bit of a laugh. So I thought I'd just duel it up a little bit and bring what not only one, but two. The dangerous duo are back together again. Yes. What is going on? Hello, is that Ruth?
1: Hello, I'm tired.
0: Ruth, darling, come on. Are you coming in?
1: Yeah, I'm coming on Tuesday.
0: Are you sure? Yeah, are you sure? Yeah, I'll come in. I'll come in. Great.
1: Hello. It's Wendy. Hello, Wendy.
0: Are you coming in Wednesday? Yeah, I'll come in Wendy, I'll come in. She's so excited. She was really excited to come in. But I didn't say to you that I was going to invite Wendy.
2: You didn't. No? It was a lovely surprise.
0: It was. Came through, it was like Christmas, all hugs and everything.
2: It was.
0: Love bites on the neck. Fantastic. I loved it so much, watching you two come together. Oh, my God. Anyway, welcome, ladies.
1: Thank you.
0: It has been a long time.
2: It has.
1: Okay. Too long.
0: It has been too long. But you're back together again. It's a great song, you know. That's a song.
2: Maybe we should pick that one.
0: Maybe I might. I might play it. You never know. Yeah. Right, then. We've got loads to talk about, okay? Loads to talk about. Do you realise what the date is today? You're cheating. Do you realise what the date is today?
1: I know what the date is, but is it a special?
0: It's nearly the end of September.
2: I know.
0: Oh,
2: I can't believe it.
1: I know.
0: That means we have to talk things Christmassy.
1: I know.
0: And I don't like that swear word.
1: I know. But I suppose we're kind of allowed, because it's October, isn't it, on Thursday, so we're kind of allowed to speak about
0: Wendy.
1: It is a little bit more acceptable, is it not?
0: Thanks, Wendy. I just mentioned it's the end of September. I'm not really happy about it because what happens is everybody... Have you been in the shops?
2: Oh, yeah.
1: I don't even look at Christmas stuff in the shops, no.
0: You've got no choice when you walk... What's that?
2: It's everywhere.
0: Tinsel and everything everywhere. Even though you go into the card shop and the first thing you see is all Christmas cards, you're like, do people actually still send Christmas cards?
2: I send Christmas cards.
0: Do you?
2: Yeah.
0: It's because you're old. And from the Bible.
1: I'm older and I don't send them.
0: There we go. Happy days.
2: I've
0: just send
2: lots
0: a text.
2: Of family that live away. So
0: yes. Well, yeah, that's very. I appreciate that. I think that's a very lovely thing to do. Right then. Eeny, meeny, miny, mo. Who shall we start with first? You. So, good morning.
2: Good morning.
0: And welcome to Harbour again. Now then.
2: Thank you.
0: You've spent the whole summer and part of the autumn, because it is. Right? With these little ball things on the greens.
2: Yes.
0: How was that?
2: It was fabulous. Absolutely fabulous.
0: Mm-hmm.
2: We've had such lovely weather that you'd never think it was going to be October this week. but it's been really good. And we have 12 tournaments in the Festival of Bowls. And we've had 10 new winners from last year. So
0: what?
2: Two people, two, mm-hmm. or two, one person and one team retained their title from last year.
0: Good word.
2: And 10 fresh new names will be engraved on the trophies, which is brilliant. And three of those went to Wellesley Bowls Club, which is the home team, which is fantastic.
0: We need them to come in and talk about that, actually.
2: Yes, we do.
0: Yeah, because we like local championos.
2: Yes.
0: Yeah, that's good. So, how was it for you? How are your legs? Good old standing, monitoring.
2: Yeah, my feet are a bit achy, but it's hence why I'm still in my casuals today. But yeah, it is intense for the whole committee, and the committee work so hard, and we have some really long days through bowls.
0: Yeah, don't say.
2: But it's worth it because it's like... it is like a community, a bowls community, and we had lots of new players come this year, and you know, they start out as strangers, but they leave as friends, Lev.
0: Oh,
2: it's
0: God.
2: So wonderful.
1: And they
2: it's
1: love
2: so
1: you,
2: lovely.
1: Ruth. I'm sure they love you.
2: They do. They try to embarrass me at every opportunity.
0: Yeah. Like when you come in here. I think, is that a thing? Actually, you need to rub that off your forehead, because I think it says on there, please embarrass me, and then you go red, right? Let's go for it then, shall we?
2: At least in here, it's only you and Wendy can see me.
0: Yeah, I know.
2: But out there, there's lots of them, and they can all see me.
0: I could get people to turn on the webcam and and they can have a look at you, you see. And they'll go, oh my God, look at that. Why's that red blob in the corner, Nev? It's her head. I know. All this laughter in the morning would be in so much trouble. Right, now listen. So, bowls, tools down. Okay. Yes. Have you got a little time in between now? Because you've got to start getting ready for the old town hall events that are taking place and also the Christmas events that are taking place.
2: Yes.
0: Have you got a minute or two or not?
2: Not really.
0: Well, go on.
2: No. So, we power on. So, obviously, our next big one is Gorleston Christmas Lights Switch On, mm-hmm. which will be on Sunday the 15th of November. Excited for that. So, mm-hmm. we've been talking about Christmas since January. So... It's not a new topic for us. We get quite excited about Christmas in our office.
0: Do you?
2: Christmas singing.
0: Do you?
2: Yeah.
0: I'm never going to be happy about Christmas. Ever. I don't know
2: it's
0: why people...
2: It's so joyful.
0: Wendy, you're like... I'm sorry, I'm bringing Wendy in now.
1: Hello.
0: You're like the Christmas princess, aren't you? Because you always seem like... Because she's got the sparkly eyes. You know, like you've got a red head.
2: Yeah.
0: She's got these... They'll never come again. They're coming in again next week. No, so you've got these sparkly Christmas eyes. Because when Ruth mentions Christmas, your eyes go all sparkly. You get excited. What's that about?
1: I'm not a huge fan of Christmas. I'm just going to put it on the line, though. I am when it gets to it, but I can't be doing with this long sort of like build up to it from, as you say, you go in the shops now and it's all Christmas stuff in. Sounds a bit bar humbug, and I don't mean to be like that.
0: Be like it.
1: However, when you're in like hospitality events and what have you, you have to get in the Christmas mode. You have to think about Christmas events. You don't have a choice.
0: You do. Just turn around and not, just fold your arms and go, I'm not doing it.
2: Calm then. Calm. God.
0: Do you know when I get them to play Christmas music on this radio station? On the 24th.
1: I was going
0: to
1: say 24th.
0: Yeah.
1: Are they not allowed until then?
0: No.
1: Okay.
0: The first person that does that, a bard. I'm doing it. They come in. I mean, one of the guys came in the other day and go, oh, I'm going to be the one of the first ones. Yeah, and you'd be the last one.
1: Do you know what, Ruth? I'm really tempted for us to give them a rendition of Jingle Bells before we go.
0: Don't do it. Don't do it. Ruth is here and you all burst into flames.
2: Christmas song.
0: Yeah. Yeah, play us a Christmas song. That ain't going to happen. No. So, yeah. So, you don't do Christmas, like, well, you have, but you have to do Christmas because you're in the world of hospitality.
1: Yeah. Okay. Yeah, I still do Christmas, but maybe not to the extent that other people do Christmas.
0: Okay. And Christmas isn't, I don't think Christmas is like what Christmas was. So, that's what kills it off for me. Do you know what I mean? Mm. But just going back to you, Ruth from the Bible, here we go. The Christmas light switch on in Gorleston, 15th of November. Looking forward to that. Now, there was a bit of debate whether you're going to have it on the Friday, wasn't it, to some point?
2: There was,
0: And then, what happened?
2: So we asked the businesses down High Street to vote on which date to pick. So we offered them a couple of Fridays and a couple of Sundays. And Sunday the 15th was the winner.
0: See, because I answered that question because I've seen on socials there's lots of moaning about the dates, but... Didn't the traders get the opportunity to make...
2: See, yes, they did.
0: This is what does my head in, right? The traders were given the opportunity. It wasn't going to be put out there to a public vote so that they could say, oh, yeah, we'd like it on so-and-so, because they'd have it on a Wednesday if they could, I'm sure.
2: Yeah.
0: So it was down to the traders who made that decision that they wanted it on that Sunday because that was going to be a good trading Sunday for them.
2: Yes.
0: Absolutely.
2: And obviously, we shut the road for that event. And that was a long, long day. We shut the road. Obviously, it disrupts all the traffic and the buses. And it was thought that it would be more of a disruption to have it on a Friday than on a Sunday. Because, obviously, on a Sunday, not all of the businesses are open. But on a Friday, they are all open. So that would disrupt them more to have the road shut then.
0: I always question why it is that not all of the businesses in the street open on that particular Sunday, right? Because they have an opportunity then to integrate. We went to a meeting. I got so told off in that meeting because I made a suggestion. How dare I make a suggestion? The thing was that everybody was saying that actually, look, we want more people to come into the town centres, not only in Great Yarmouth, but in Gorleston as well. And so they were like tapping away going, oh, we don't know how we're going to get people. And I was like, well, you know, what you need to do is you need to do something that's going to make people think, actually, do you know what? Let's go for go down to town. So we're talking about old days, right? You know, when we were younger, not you, Ruth, because like, you weren't born then. we used to go into town to go down to Woolworths and all that kind of stuff. You know, you'd go into town on a Saturday.
2: Woolworths.
0: Do you?
2: Yeah.
0: What, Woolworths online?
2: I mean, I was a child.
0: You were a child. anyway, so we'd go. You walk into town.
2: Get your sweets.
0: And yeah, get your sweeties. Mm-hmm. And everybody would go into a town centre and everybody, it would be a big gathering, loads of people. I know today, because of online and stuff like that, right, that people just, we weren't going to town. There's too many scary things in town. Let's not go into town. So we need to encourage more people to get into the town centre, to keep the town centres open and support not only the major shops, but the local shops, because they need it, don't they?
2: They do.
0: Especially in Gorleston.
2: Absolutely, yeah. Or, you know, all of the local businesses in the whole borough need our support. If we don't buy from them, they aren't going to survive. And, you know, it's all very well us all putting a post on Facebook and saying, oh, this shop is leaving and that shop is leaving. But if we aren't shopping there, then why would they stay?
0: Why? I mean, because that makes sense. It makes a lot of common sense. But whatever happened? We were talking about things before you came in. Mm-hmm. And what on earth has happened that's made people? Is it just because we'd become lazier? Is it because we're looking for convenience? We're looking for time? What is it, ladies? What is it?
2: I think it's probably a bit of all of that.
1: Yeah,
2: and, you know,
1: combination,
2: and,
1: I think.
2: Yeah, you know, we can shop from the comfort of our houses now. We don't have to go out if we don't want to, which is convenient sometimes. And, you know, sometimes it is just easier. But sometimes it's worth making that effort to go out and look in those shops, because you might find something that you didn't realise was there. And then all of a sudden you found a new habit of somewhere to go, or, you know, somewhere to regularly get something. And these people are so often very chatty and like to see people.
0: Yes they do. That was perfectly timed, because again, getting out and meeting people is one of the most important things. It's good for your mental health.
2: Exactly.
0: And it's good for you to socialize and integrate with other people. And we like integrating with other people, don't we ladies?
2: We do.
0: Right. I should have said that in unison. As they hold hands under the desk. Seriously.
2: It's like we've never been apart.
0: It's like we've never been apart. Right, anyway, so that's all. Basically, we're getting that all sorted out now, so we're knowing what's going to happen there. Yes. The day goes on from kind of like from 10 until 6, doesn't it, really?
2: Yeah, so, I mean, we shut the high street from about 8 o'clock in the morning, and we open from midday. Mm-hmm. Lights will go on at 5, fireworks at 6.
0: Okay. Do you know who I've got to switch the lights on?
2: Who?
0: I'm not going to tell you. Not on air. I'll tell you afterwards.
2: Okay.
0: Yeah.
1: Surprise.
0: It's always going to be a surprise. It's going to be a busy day, but I've got new plans for the light switch on.
2: Oh.
0: I know, but we need to talk about that first.
2: Okay.
0: Because you see, because you have the power... Yes, you do. You have. Do you know when she came? She rang the bell and I answered the door. Hello, and then she literally glided up the stairs. She didn't need to walk up the stairs. You know, people have to come up the stairs, and you just went floated up the stairs, got to the top, and there she was, Wendy, arms open, roofing. Anyway. All this laughter. Right then, so we're coming back to you to talk about some more bits and pieces, but first I want to talk to Wendy about... Now, people still refer to it as Masonic Lodge, but it's the Assembly Rooms, isn't it?
1: It is. I mean, yes, the Royal Assembly Rooms is the home to Great Yarmouth Masonic Association, and they've been there for years and years and years, but it's not just a private members club. It is a fabulous venue that is perfect for weddings and private functions and corporate events. But we still have that stigma that it's a closed, you know, a private members club. So
0: how will you get rid of that?
1: Probably just by me coming on every day on your radio show, just to say. I could say this is a public announcement. Could I do it that way? Yeah.
0: Yeah, let's just write that down.
1: Okay.
2: Wendy. How was Heritage Open Days, Wendy? Does that help?
1: The Heritage Open Days, I think they were busier last year, actually, at the venue. I've been busy with other things, so but the people who came through, appreciative, and you know, I think any new people you can get through the doors and showcase the venue, it's, you know, people that didn't know about it before. So anything like that helps, I think.
0: And the Heritage Days, just bouncing back to you, was that part of your thing as well?
2: Yes.
1: Does anyone else do anything, Ruth, where you're?
2: Yes, there's lots of events happening
0: I suppose the question is like, are you just pulling people along like one of Santa's reindeers? Because, like, you know, I can't get hold of Charlie, I can't get hold of Neve, and then I do, just call Ruth. Call Ruth. Hello, Ruth. Yeah, they're there.
2: Neve's been looking at
0: their phone. Look on their phone like this. Oh, Neve's calling. Better leave him, he'll call Ruth. Don't answer it. We'll call Ruth, and then Ruth will come through.
2: Now, you know, Neve has got, what, one day to get on this show, hasn't she? If not, she owes you a pound.
0: She does!
2: Oh, I've still got the pound sitting on my desk at home.
0: You see? At home?
2: Yeah.
0: Why didn't you put it at work?
2: Well, because I put it in my pocket, and then I found it when I got home. I was like, what's this pound?
0: Yeah.
2: Oh, yes.
0: Make sure it didn't end up in the washing machine. Yeah, she's got one day.
2: One day.
0: Neve. You're in trouble.
1: You're being called.
0: She's never going to make it. Anyway, so you've got loads of events happening at the Masonic Stroke Assembly, Royal Assembly Rooms. Tell us about those.
1: Well, we've just been so busy with, we've had weddings on, we've had private functions. So it's just been, weekends have been just manic, really. And now that we start with the Masonic events as well, the ladies' nights, it just magnifies everything. So it's been just
0: what's
1: super.
0: A ladies' night?
1: A ladies' night.
0: Is that when men in there half naked? I'm just asking.
1: No. If that was the case, we'd probably book in, wouldn't we? But no. A ladies' night. This is a Masonic event.
0: Okay.
1: So I know where you're coming from. Mm-hmm. But it is when the master of that particular lodge has been in the chair for that year, and then they
0: invite their ladies
1: the ladies along. Okay. And so it's all very grand. Everyone dresses up. Nice occasion to eat, drink, and be merry.
0: Okay. I just had that picture in my head that, like, you'd be standing there in your whip. No, anyway.
1: Nev.
0: It's gone nine.
1: Is that okay then? I don't know.
0: It's all right.
1: So we've got, lots of, you know, the bookings are coming in. So I think slowly, you know, we are sort of like trickling into people's sort of mindset that,
0: good,
1: you know, we are, you know, open to doing private functions. We still have our amazing offer for free room hire on, that's still running. So that's
0: how long will that run
1: really
0: for?
1: Good deal.
0: Is that up to you?
1: I don't know. All I would say is, if you've got event coming up, you need to book it, because it could stop at any time.
0: It's up to you.
1: No, it's not. I'm not the boss.
0: But you have power.
1: I have the power.
0: You do. You do.
1: I'm not the
0: boss. And if you run out of power, guess who you turn to?
1: Yeah. Well, together we're formidable, aren't we? Really.
0: You are. Seriously. No, God, don't. Because I can see. The Wendy and Ruth like that.
1: Hey, we could host a radio show.
0: Yes, you could. You were going to come in about 15 years ago and you didn't come in.
1: You didn't come.
0: I don't need to ask. You're entertaining enough. Do you realise Harbour's been on the air 15 years?
1: Wow.
2: That is amazing.
0: It is.
1: That's incredible.
0: It is incredible. And you guys can come and do a show anytime you like. Together or separately?
1: I would have to be together, I think.
2: Have to be together.
1: Oh, yeah,
2: my God.
1: it would be absolute and utter chaos.
0: It would do.
1: But,
0: I think actually they'd be like, we've got 15 songs chosen on here, but we've only managed to play one because we've been giggling our heads off and talking rubbish amongst ourselves, and it's been silent on the airways because you forgot to put the faders up. Yeah, brilliant. I can do that. Yeah, we can sort that out. All right. It's not a problem at all.
1: Book us in.
0: So you do have an element of power because you can monitor it and see how it works and then do your little bit of promotions to help pull it along.
1: Yeah, I guess that's the case.
0: It is the case.
1: But so, we're bringing in new things all the time. So we've just put together, because we do our lovely wedding packages that are really affordable. So we've done quite a lot. We rolled quite a lot of the Twilight package
0: out. Can people get married at this?
1: Of course they can.
0: Don't say it to me. I've never been married. I don't know. Well, can they actually just get married in there?
1: Yeah.
0: Yeah. Didn't know that.
1: You can have the whole day in the ward assembly rooms.
0: I didn't know you could get married.
1: The Twilight package has been really popular because people... It's a 4 o'clock ceremony, so it's quite late in the day. But it means that the bridal party have sort of like a nice sort of leisurely lead up to that. They don't have to sort of run about like headless chickens in the morning getting ready. So nice leisurely lead up to that. And then they get married, they have photos, they have some food. And that means you really only have to have one meal for your guests. And then it segues nicely into the evening.
0: Sorry, why didn't you phone me about this before? Because I could have got my daughter to do it. We were talking about my daughter before.
1: Yeah, well... Yeah,
0: she's having two weddings.
1: Two weddings, yeah.
0: Yeah, because obviously her father's a millionaire.
1: Yeah, so really, really affordable packages. Mm-hmm. And they've been really popular. We've booked lots of those in. but we have just put together a new seaside special package. Because of where we are, obviously, we're located just opposite the Wellington Pier, in case people don't know, on the Great Yarmouth Seafront. And so we thought, yeah, it's sort of like a nice coastal location. Let's do a seaside special. So, we do. So you get married, you can have fish and chips for your wedding breakfast. I don't know why they call it wedding breakfast. I think it's because it's the first meal of being married. And then you have something like, you know, strawberries and cream cheesecake for your dessert. The package includes all your decorations.
0: So I'm just going to phone someone and see if they want to marry me. and then we can have fish and chips and strawberry and cream cheesecake.
1: Yeah.
0: Two of my favourite meals.
1: It would be worth it, wouldn't it, really?
0: It would. Really?
1: Well, if you really like that, yeah, let's do it. Just have a nice party.
0: So years later, why did you marry her?
1: Yeah,
0: well, fish and chips.
1: Fish and chips.
0: Yeah. Strawberries and cream cheesecake.
1: Oh, well, I think you're sold, aren't you? I'll pop you down. Just pick a date, Nev, and I'll just book it in for you.
0: I'm pretty sure it would be.
1: Yeah.
0: I'll be late, though. You know I'm always late.
1: Oh, yeah, I forgot
0: about
1: that.
0: I'll be late, yeah. Someone will go, yeah, last bit of cods there for you, Nev.
1: You got the scraps.
0: Oh my lord! Oh right, so really, you've got that one. So it's called what? The Seaside
1: Special Wedding Package. So that's based on a minimum 50 people, but you can add more people to that.
0: Okay.
1: And that starts at £3,495.
0: She actually said the price.
1: Isn't that a bargain? Yeah,
0: it's really cheap, isn't it? Well, not. I don't like that word cheap.
1: No,
0: I think reasonable.
1: Value for money.
0: We like that. That's very good.
1: Value for money.
0: Okay.
1: So that's that. Mm-hmm. We have got Christmas, obviously I've got to mention that word again, Christmas party nights, or we've only got one left now that's available, which is on Friday the 11th of December. That's still selling. So if you've not booked your Christmas party night, whether it's a works do or just some friends or family, get booking, get over to the Ward Assembly Rooms.
0: Give the details
1: Google
0: out.
1: Us.
0: Go on.
1: Okay.
0: Where's my paper? Hang on. I'm going to write it on something. No, you leave it for me.
1: I will leave it for
0: you.
1: So it is on Friday the 11th of December. Mm-hmm. The ticket price is £49 per person.
0: How many courses do you get?
1: That's a traditional 3-course menu. All the trimmings, crackers.
0: Can I feel your eyes burning in me? Should we go together?
1: The whole business.
0: Let's go and play Wendy up.
1: And a really good party. And I've heard there's kind of an okay DJ playing
0: tell you
1: as well.
0: What, I'm going to push her eyes in a minute.
1: What's
0: Let's
1: this,
0: carry on.
1: Nev, something like Nev, I think it is. But he's playing.
0: I will
1: so
0: push
1: I mean,
0: her eyes that, in.
1: So that should kind of get the party started. I'm thinking.
0: Yeah, you do that. Carry on.
1: Yeah. So if you want to book for that, you can either head over to our Facebook page, mm-hmm. or you can email events@royalassemblyrooms.co.uk and book your tickets. So that's that. Christmas done.
0: And just the 11th, not the 12th, because the 12th is gone.
1: The 12th is gone.
0: Okay.
1: Yeah, 12th okay. is gone.
0: Good.
1: Just okay. the 11th.
0: I might be late for that as well then. So I've got millions of people texting me saying, them girls. Oh dear, oh dear. Them girls. yeah, give them their own show. Oh my goodness gracious. What is going on? I don't even know what's going on at all. Right then, Ruth.
2: Yes.
0: After Christmas is finished, because yes. you guys have got a million things to do over Christmas.
2: Yes.
0: So when you get back to the office, can you, are you going in today?
2: I am going in today.
0: Oh, okay. Well, all casually dressed like that?
2: Yeah, well, I need to go and do some more tidying up from bowls.
0: Oh, okay. Good. I was going to say, that doesn't go down well in your heels, does it?
2: No. Okay. I need to do a site visit today okay. somewhere, so.
0: Okay. So when you get back in the office, can you have a word with the girls and get yes. them to, well, Neve has got less than 24 hours now.
2: Yes.
0: Get her to call me. Uh-huh. And Charlie.
2: Yes.
0: That's it. And also get them to talk to me about when the mayor's coming in next.
2: Mm-hmm.
0: Okay. And when you're coming on next, because, you know, you're both coming back in before Christmas, don't you?
2: Mm, yeah, absolutely.
0: Good. Happy course, days. Yeah. Right, because there's loads of things to do. I'm so happy you survived bowls.
2: So am I.
0: I'm always, I always worry that, like, you know, where's in the corner of the green, come on, all curled up like this. Mm, it's cosy down here. But then, yeah, that wouldn't have been practical if it rained, would it, really?
2: No.
0: Right. No. Tell me, I know that Wendy mentioned about she has wedding fairs. Are there still wedding fairs going on at the town hall as well? Have we got any more for this rest of the year?
2: Well, I've sort of stepped back a bit from town hall events. Mm-hmm. That's Neve's baby now.
0: Yeah. And well, if she came in, she could talk about it, couldn't she? Yeah.
2: And because I've been at bowls, I'm a bit out of touch with what she's got going on.
0: Okay.
2: So I'm going to leave that for her to talk
0: That's
2: about.
0: Fine. That's very... See? You could be on TV.
1: That's diplomatic, very, that's
0: very
1: it?
0: That was very diplomatic. Yeah, yeah. Very diplomatic. Yeah. I like that. So, yeah. So I kind of did feed you that anyway. So, you know, I'll take some credit for that. yeah. So get Neve to come and talk to me. Get Charlie to come and talk to me. Bish, bash, bosh. And we'll cover all the other events that are going on. In the meantime, you've got a very short window before because it's October Thursday. Mm-hmm. And then we know October goes like that. So then... It's all sorting out Christmas stuff.
2: Yes. Well, we've got some exciting stuff coming up in October as mm-hmm. well. I don't know if I can talk about that yet, though, so I might have to pop back.
0: Well, you're coming back anyway, but you've got exciting stuff.
2: I've got exciting stuff coming up in October, yeah.
0: Uh-huh.
2: Yeah, so then we go on to Christmas, but we're also going to do a little pop-up Christmas market in Great Yarmouth Town Centre this year as well, with the wooden chalets. Yeah, so that's going to be available from Friday the 20th of November
0: mm-hmm.
2: right through to Sunday the 20th of December. So we're encouraging traders to book, and they can book it for one day, they can book it for a weekend, they can book it for a week, they can book it for all the whole time if they want. So got to start with that as well.
0: So how can they get in touch and who do they get in touch with? It's very important. Let's start it now.
2: So they can email me and they can do that at events@great-yarmouth.gov.uk.
0: Okay, cool. I'll put those details up on my social media pages and go for it from there. Russell said you guys sound so... They sound sensational. I'm just going to type him back and
1: Russell,
0: say...
1: Russell, we love you.
0: I'm just going to type him back and say, don't be fooled. There. Send. Anyway, so Ruth has survived and she's happy and she's here. She's now going into work to do her clear up bit. Anybody want to give her a hand? She's she'll be in from about 10:05. Wendy, what are you doing for the rest of the day?
1: I'm just catching up with some sort of like boring kind of stuff, just prepping for Wendy, weddings and stuff that are coming up.
0: Let me stop you. It's never boring in your world. So how can you even bring that into your vocabulary?
1: Okay. I do apologise. Mm-hmm. So I'm just doing mundane things.
0: Yeah.
1: A few mundane things that just have to be done. Mm-hmm. Prepping for, we've got a big event on, a big function on Saturday. So there's lots going on, lots of setup going on for this.
0: Seriously, hang on. I should be a dentist, you know.
1: Should you?
0: Yeah, because then I could... Open your mouth and pull the information out of you. The big event on Saturday is a private event. I know, because I'm there.
1: I know.
0: Just tell people what it is. They can't come unless they get invitation.
1: Well, no, they can't. They can't come because it's someone's private function.
0: It is a private function.
1: Yes.
0: Right? For two of the most glorious people. Yeah. Right? And there will be hundreds of people there.
1: There will.
0: There will be. I'll tell people about it, shall I?
1: Yeah, so do you want to talk?
0: I can. It's come a big event. I'm going to be there playing music, right? It's going to be fun. Is there any other entertainment or is it just me?
1: Yeah, no, there's a couple of other bands. Double R. Yeah, you're probably just going to be set back somewhere in the corner.
0: Bruce.
1: And another lovely duo. So there's lots going on. It's going to be an extravaganza.
0: Extravaganza. Do you know what time she said to me, come in? Set your gear up. Yeah, no, about 10 o'clock in the morning. That's what she said.
1: You asked, when should I come and set up? When would you like me to set up? So I said about 10:30.
0: Ten on a Saturday morning. Who does that? Oh, yeah, me.
1: Well, at least I know you're there and set up then, don't I?
0: Gosh. Anyway, it's going to be a big party.
1: I'm
0: looking forward to the big party celebration. Will you stay till the end or will you just sneak off like you do?
1: I potentially will sneak off at some point. I'm not going to stay to the bitter end, but I will be there for
0: long
1: time.
0: You need to be there and let people see. Right, so Wendy is available to get on this telephone number and these emails. Give it to them.
1: Telephone number I'll have to pass on because it's my mobile and I can't remember it. But if you bear with, I can find it. I'll give you that before the end of the show.
0: Okay, hang on.
1: But email is events at royalassemblyrooms.co.uk.
0: Excellent.
1: Or we have the Facebook page and you can always drop us a message on there.
0: On there, right. And so, Ruth from the Bible, give me yours.
2: So my phone number is 01493.
0: See? Hang on, wait a minute. Do you see? She was prepared.
1: I know.
0: A lady in green.
1: But when I worked for GYBC, I used to know my phone number, and now it's, I've got, yeah.
0: Have you not got a landline at the rooms? Assembly rooms?
1: It goes through to a landline, but it comes through my mobile phone, I will get that before the end of the show.
0: Okay, you do that. You've only got...
1: When you play some music.
0: 17 minutes. Goodness gracious. Sorry, Ruth. I rudely interrupted you then. Can I just tell... Can that not be a black strike against me? Because otherwise, you see... Bruce will send me to the... Can I go up when I finish? When I die, can I go up instead of going down? Oh, look! Another lady! Oh, God, there's loads! Surrounded by women. Hey, see, Russ? That's what happens, mate. They come in, they giggle. Oh, my goodness gracious. We're having the best time ever. Anyway, sorry, Ruth, go on.
2: So my phone number is 01493 846 107.
0: Mm-hmm.
2: And you can email us about any of our events on events@great-yarmouth.gov.uk.
0: Have you learnt anything from that, Wendy? Be prepared when you come in.
1: I am. You've never asked me for
0: they're
1: my phone
0: They're dressed alike
1: before.
0: As well. You know, they're dressed alike.
1: You've got my phone number, Nev.
0: Oi! You could get that. Oi! Phone her up. I'll find the numbers. I'll put it on my socials along with your address so that people can get in touch with you.
1: Thank you.
0: Okay. Fabulous. I just say, did you phone each other up? No.
2: No, I didn't even know Wendy was going to be here.
0: I know, but it's like you see, you're like kindred. You're just your little trainers on, little genius. We're coming bouncing all happy.
1: What can I say?
0: Anyway, what are you going to do with that love bite on your neck, Wendy? How are you going to explain that?
1: I just wear a polo neck jumper or something. I don't know.
0: Do you know how I blamed her? It's too much. Ladies, as per usual, it has been fun. I'll get you back in before Christmas and we'll have lots of chattering, more laughter. Should we do it again? I could
1: do it. Absolutely. Yeah,
0: you can come in together. No, so you know, next time I ring you and I just go... You're coming. You'll be going, but she is coming. Terrible. Absolutely terrible. Right then. So I've got what tunes? Oh, here we go. Marvin Gaye, Dolly Parton, and the best tune on the planet, which is... Oh, you said the pair.
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0: This tune...

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2: UEFA has launched an attack on UEFA, accusing it of running a misinformation campaign to scupper Gianni Infantino's World Cup private investor proposal. Frankie Herzine reports.
3: FIFA is opposing a motion by UEFA for the disclosure of documents related to FFE. A legal filing on FIFA's behalf in the American court said it would have been a dereliction of duty if Infantino had not explored the FFE proposal. The claim rejects any suggestion that Infantino stood to gain personally from FFE.
2: OpenAI is delaying the release of new tech after security concerns voiced by its researchers. It's the latest move in the company's effort to decelerate the pace of AI's advance. And Andy Burnham is expected to announce sweeping changes to social care in a speech later today. James Murray is financial secretary to the Treasury.
4: I think fixing social care is something, a problem whose time is long overdue to be fixed. And Andy is saying that he's the Prime Minister, we're the party, we're the government to take that on.
2: That's the latest from Radio News Hub. I'm Holly Hughes.
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Good morning. You're tuned into Harbour Radio 107.4 FM. Oh, hope you're having a wonderful morning so far. The sun is pushing its way out here in the east coast of England. Lots to come in the show today. Of course, we've got all the usuals, guess a TV theme tune. We got something new for you at 11. Some great music and local info as per usual. If you would like to get in touch with me this morning, I would love to hear from you. 07942 641074 is that number. 07942 641074. Straight to the studio. Bit of Archie Bell and the Drells to get us started. Don't let love get you down.

Sienna, Spiro and Material Lover. Oh, shall we give you a play of this week's Guess the TV Theme Tune, in which you could win a virtual trophy sent to your WhatsApp, a big round of applause, you get a name mentioned and a song of your choice to be played here on Heart.

If you think you know what that could be. I'm just keeping an eye, making sure they don't. I didn't realise they sang. Right, we're okay. Power to the people. That's a big giveaway there. Right, the number is 07942 641074. 07942 641074. And you could be in with a chance of being this week's winner.

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9: Seriously, why not?

Toto and Georgie Borgy, love that tune. Must say good morning to Rupi, who has been on the WhatsApp regarding the Guess a TV theme tune. Oh, that man is good. That man is good. I'm going to have to really think of something bizarre next week that he would possibly not know. Also, Edwina, good morning to you. She says, hope you had a wonderful birthday yesterday. Yes, I did. Thank you, Edwina. The sun came out. I did my beach walk. I didn't fall over this week. Luckily, I was very careful. And yes, saw some of my favourite people and just had a lovely time. Thank you very much. No birthday cake was eaten, though. However, I might put that right today. So, right, anyway, we have got some info for you. So the Peaky Blinders Charity Night is almost upon us, the 9th of October, because I know, don't you feel, if someone says, October, that's like next month, or that's meant next month, that's ages away, and then it's not, it's like literally a couple of days. I don't really want to say goodbye to September. However, if October is anything like September, weather-wise, hello, October, come on in, we can handle you. 9th of October at the Ocean Hotel on Marine Parade in Great Yarmouth. 7 p.m. till late, it is a Peaky Blinders charity night. It's a three-course meal and a glass of Prosecco. There's a raffle, there's an auction, and it's all in aid of Norfolk and Waveney Mind, which is a wonderful local charity here. £50 per head, but bear in mind, you are getting a three-course meal. You're getting, and it'll be entertainment as well. Sorry about that annoying buzzer going off. Nothing to do with me. If you would like to get tickets, you can either pop into the Ocean Hotel or Marine Parade. It's on the strip there opposite, kind of just opposite Joyland. If not, you can call them on 01493 266 06. 01493 266 06. Dr. Hook now, 1979. Oh, what a nice tune for a Tuesday morning. Listening to Harbour Radio with me, Nikki Van Doren, if you didn't already know. It's a Tuesday tune in. Good morning.

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1: National Day is today. It is National Coffee Day, a day to enjoy a free or discounted cup of your favorite brew. Really? Does that happen? Can we go into Starbucks or other coffee places are available, and will they honor that? I don't know if that's true. Let me know if that works for you. But National, do you like a cup of coffee? I do. But I was having this conversation with someone the other day. I only started drinking coffee as I got older. I never drank it as a teenager, not really in my 20s. Probably from my 30s onwards. Same with tea. Bizarre. It's also National Biscotti Day. Perfect accompaniment for your coffee. Do you like a biscotti? I don't mind a biscotti, actually. It's just enough, isn't it? It's not too big. It is a little bit small, but it's enough to have with your coffee. It's also National World Heart Day, an international campaign to raise awareness about cardiovascular disease, which is a very worthy national day. We all need to be careful with our hearts.
2: How do you like your eggs in the morning?
1: And there's also an International Day of Awareness of Food Loss and Waste. A United Nations observance focused on sustainable food. I hate wasting food. I really do. Not that I would eat it all if I had a plate, but I would, you know, I'd feed an animal with it or somebody else. And the prices, has anyone, well, you would, everyone goes to the supermarket, notice the prices lately, everything going up. Don't even get me started on petrol and diesel.

have got the soundtrack double coming up at 11, replacing Comedy Gold. And also, Mr. Russ Robinson is normally in on a Tuesday morning. And he just, you know, he loves Madonna. He's not in. But I'm going to play one anyway. From the film, this is Into the Groove, 1985. I remember it well.

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0: This week's soundtrack double. Did you get it? Now, these two tunes are from the same film. So it's not two tunes from two different films. It is two tunes from the same film soundtrack. Edwina, you got the band right. Not the film. Rupi, ha! He didn't get it. He didn't get it. And I will reveal that this week's soundtrack double was actually Caddyshack.
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1: Tell me about your childhood.

Oh, great tune from Thomas Dolby, Hyperactive. Right, let's give you another play of this week's Guess the TV theme tune. Rupi has actually got it right this week. I wouldn't say actually, because he gets it right every week. Sue Sales, could be another right answer. I will reveal that around 11:30 this morning,

Indeed, indeed. And must say a big, huge, sunny good morning or good afternoon to all our listeners, local, countrywide, worldwide, all over. If you're listening this morning, you're tuned into Harbour Radio, if you didn't already know. And it's me, Nikki Van Doren, here till 12 o'clock with just music, a bit of chat, waffle, some local info for you. Speaking of which, do you need help with your water bills? If you do, then why don't you pop along to Dial, which is on King Street in Great Yarmouth, opposite the Curry House, I think, on Tuesday the 6th of October. That's next Tuesday between 10:30 and 12 p.m. And there'll be someone there on hand to give you advice and help about paying your water bills, maybe even getting you some discounts and stuff. That's what we need, don't we? With the winter coming, it's always a worry about paying your bills and, you know, although it's going to be a mild one, they say, up until Christmas. Also, How We Rise exhibition. You have until Sunday to catch this exhibition, which is at Primark. That is Primark, not Primark, at Market Gates. It's open every day until then, from 12 p.m. until 4 p.m. And that's with our Tavis is doing that. So that's all exciting for you. A bit of this now.

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3: So, did you get this week's TV theme tune? We do have a couple of winners. Rupi got it right, of course, because he always does. Edwina, you did have a good guess. It wasn't Dad's Army. However, it was Citizen Smith. Did you get it right at home? Well done if you did. Sue Sales, listening en français, got it right. So well done to you. You are this week's winner. Well done, Sue. And this is your song.

take that. Could have been magic. 1992. Is it really that old? Oh my gosh. So last night I saw on the news, maybe you did too, that Rod Stewart has officially announced the final encore, his last major rock and roll tour ever. He is 81 now, so that's not bad going. Good for him. So if you fancy your tickets, keep an eye out for those, because you know what? That is going to be a sellout. Got some exciting news about the Great Yarmouth area and what's happening next summer. Very exciting. After this one.

Good old Rod Stewart. So next summer, if you don't already know, it's going already looking absolutely wonderful. So some great news for Great Yarmouth. The On the Beach Festival is back. If you remember back in the day, we used to have the Radio 1 Roadshow and all sorts going along the beach in the summer. And then it stopped. It is back. On the Beach Festival for 2027. It's already looking very exciting. It'll be Friday the 18th of June. And Ollie Mears is going to be headlining that. There'll be lots of other acts, of course. It's going to be wonderful. And you can, if you're already into that and you're an Ollie Mears fan, you can go to www.olliemears-onthebeach.co.com. If you want to get your tickets now, I tell you what, I would get in early because it's going to be phenomenal. And hopefully the sun will shine. Listen to Harbour Radio on a Tuesday morning. It is the Tuesday Tune-In with me, Nikki Van Doren, here till 12 o'clock.

0: responsibly 18 plus only.
1: That's the end of another show. 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Otherwise, you can catch me next Tuesday at 10 a.m. for the Tuesday tune-in. Coming up, we have got Dr. Sarah at 2 p.m. You have got Drive Time at 4. Nearly the Weekend at 7 with the GB, Graham Bessie and Emma's rounding it all off with Not Night Themes. Tuesday Night Themes, Not Memes. Have a wonderful rest of your day, whatever you're doing. Over and out from me.

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2: Andy Burnham will pledge to tackle the issues politicians usually avoid in his first leader's speech at the Labour Party conference later. He's expected to announce sweeping reforms for social care. The Prime Minister says he's prepared to make unpopular choices to fund them too. Social care. The Prime Minister says he's prepared to make unpopular choices to fund them too. Caroline Abrahams is from Age UK.

0: Portsmouth in November. The 16-time world champion is to team up with longtime friend Adrian Lewis at the Moulder Super Series International Pairs Tournament from November 23rd to 28th. That's the latest from Radio News Hub. I'm Tanita Sims.
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4: The ship's ready to depart. Stand clear of the door.

there can't be anybody who doesn't recognise the last of the Summer Wine theme. You know, that programme began back in 1973, ran for 31 series, 295 episodes, and finally concluded in 2010.

Another bonkers birthday far this week. Some of the more notable names include Glen Campbell, Paul Carrack, Roy Orbison, John Miles, Barbara Streisand, and a fish. Steve Bishopaldi comes from a Colchester new wave post-punk group of the early 80s who just didn't quite make it, but they still received nice royalty checks from America. The 90s track comes from a London band with many hits in the second part of that decade, and stalled at two, it's back to 1962 and 1976.

listen to this show on a regular basis, then you'll know that that's quite a favourite of mine. I may have played it before, once or twice, or a dozen times. Brian Ferry, 1985, Don't Stop the Dance. Jackson 5, Harmony Grass and The Knack in there as well. And the first of our Stalled at Two records has got quite an immediate start to it. If you hear somebody

I still think he's flat on that note that he holds there. Maybe that's why Shawadi Wadi pipped Queen to the number one position in December 1976. Somebody Love at two. Shawadi Wadi's Under the Moon of Love. Good grief. At number one. Before that, it was September 1962. And Cliffy at two. It'll Be Me, held off by Elvis Presley. And She's Not You. We'll be having a little bit more of Elvis Presley a bit later on. And from the sublime to the ridiculous, here's something I found in my collection during the week. Remember this? Ed Stewart used to play it a lot on Junior Choice. The Bachelors. Hello.

from the rocks and they cried. The waters came down and sort of floated them away. And that's why you've never seen a unicorn to this very day.

Bar for the week commencing the 20th of April. Dear old Johnny Tillotson only left us a couple of weeks ago, born in Jacksonville, Florida, on the 20th of April 1938, a singer of many American hits in the late 50s to mid 60s, but just a handful here in the UK, and best known for his 1961 chart topper, Poetry in Motion. 21st of April, happy birthday Iggy Pop, born James Osterberg Jr. in Michigan, 1947. Odd looking vocalist of proto punk band The Stooges, and had several solo hits as well. This is Kill City. It's the title track to a 1977 album Iggy recorded with fellow former Stooge James Williamson.

Iggy Pop into Glen Campbell. Look, I can't help the way these artists were born. Glen Campbell was born in Arkansas, 22nd of April 1936, and he died in 2017. Country music singer-songwriter, guitarist, television host, occasional actor, a musician with the Beach Boys. His guitar playing can be heard on records by Elvis, Frank Sinatra, The Monkees, and Bobby Darin. He released over 70 albums, but surprisingly only had 10 UK chart single entries. Not a hit here, but Gentle on My Mind only peaked at number 30 in the States in 1967. Paul Carrack, born in Sheffield, 1951 on the 22nd of April, singer-songwriter, composer and multi-instrumentalist, who recorded as a solo artist and as a member of several different groups, including Squeeze, Ace, Mike and Mechanics. And he's also worked with Nick Lowe, The Smiths and Roger Waters. His songs have been recorded by The Eagles and Diana Ross. Here he is fronting Squeeze with Tempted. Got to number 41 in the summer of 1981.

0: Mel Carter, 86, born in Cincinnati, 1939, on the 22nd of April. Singer and actor, best known for his American 1965 million seller, Hold Me, Thrill Me, Kiss Me, that was later covered by Gloria Estefan. Peter Frampton, born in Bromley in Kent, 1950, another one for the 22nd of April. As a 16-year-old, he joined The Herd as guitarist and lead vocalist. He then formed Humble Pie with Steve Marriott. His international breakthrough solo album was his live release, Frampton Comes Alive, in 1976. But we're going to go back a little bit earlier than that. I Don't Want Our Loving to Die, a number five hit for The Herd in May 1968.
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0: John Miles, born John Errington, Jarrow, County Down, 23rd of April 1949. He died in 2021. Songwriter, multi-instrumentalist and vocalist. He toured with Tina Turner as a backing musician on all her tours from 1987 and played on several of her albums as well. Music was one of his few solo hits of the mid-70s, and High Fly was another, getting to number 17 in November 1975. 23rd of April is also the birth date of the current Mrs. Bishop. Happy birthday, dear, with a capital D. And also Roy Orbison, who was born in Texas, 1936, and he died in 1988. The Big O, with his distinctive, impassioned baritone to tenor voice, complex compositions and dark emotional ballads. He had 34 UK singles chart entries and co-founded rock supergroup The Travelling Wilburys. This got to number 23 in August 1965.
1: Hello, may I have this dance with you.
0: Say you're my girl.

And from the Big O to Captain Sensible, who was probably anything but. He was born Ray Burns in Balham, South London, 24th of April, 1954. Guitarist and singer-songwriter who co-founded the punk rock band The Damned. Known for his red beret signature headwear, he embarked on a solo career during the 80s, following his UK number one hit cover of Happy Talk. This is Glad It's All Over. This got to number six in April 1984.

jolly hour opener. Jolly hour opener. Remembering Robert Knight, who was born Robert Peebles.

happening for 2 weeks, January into February 1974. Also with a birthday to the 24th of April is Barbara Streisand, born in Brooklyn, in New York, 1942. Singer, actress, star of stage and screen. She's amassed 2 Academy Awards, 10 Grammys, and record sales in excess of 150 million. It's one of her big North American hits here, top 5 in both the States and Canada in 1977, from her LP Superman. This is My Heart Belongs to Me.

Mike Kennedy, born Michael Volker Kogel in Berlin, 25th of April 1944, lead singer with Los Bravos, a prominently Spanish beat group of the 60s. His vocal wasn't dissimilar to Gene Pitney's, really, was it? Their biggest hit was Black is Black, number one in Canada, number two in the UK, number four in the States in 1966. He shares a birthday with Andy Bell, born in Peterborough, 1964, 25th of April, a charismatic lead singer with synth pop duo Erasure, a perfect foil to colleague Vince Clarke's nonchalant keyboard playing, quite Sparks-esque really. They sold over 25 million albums and had 29 top 20 hits during their 20 year plus chart tenure. Here's one of them, you can't wait to start singing this, Victim of Love. This got to number 7 in June 1987.

Good old foot stomper there from Tony Christie, born Anthony Fitzgerald in Conisbrough, South Yorkshire, on the 25th of April 1943. A popular singer of the early 70s with his dramatic big voice numbers, many of which were written by songwriting duo Mitch Murray and Peter Callender. He's currently on his exhaustive farewell tour. Always good to hear "Is This the Way to Amarillo?" Surprisingly, they only got to number 18 when originally released in January 1972, but then Peter Kay and Comic Relief got hold of it and took it to number one in 2005. Fish or Derek Dick, which do you prefer? We'll go with Fish, shall we? Born in Dalkeith, Midlothian, 1958, on the 25th of April. Songwriter and occasional actor, he was lead singer and lyricist of the neo-progressive rock band Marillion in the 80s. And this is Garden Party, got to number 16 in June 1983.

Philadelphia's Bobby Rydell, born there 1942 on the 26th of April, and he died in 2022. A teen idol of the early 60s, he acted in the film Bye Bye Birdie and sang the hits Forget Him and Wild One that got to number 7 in March 1960. Happy birthday to Nick Garvey, born Brendan Garvey in Stoke-on-Trent, 26th of April 1951. With fellow ex-Ducks Deluxe member Andy McMaster, they formed short-lived pub rock synth band The Motors. Airport with McMaster on lead vocal was their biggest hit, but Garvey took lead vocal on the follow-up, Forget About You. This is too good to talk over the intro to. This got to number 13 in September 1978.

turned the game right up. I just wanted to get the last drop. That is such a great record. You know who else has got birthdays this week? There's the Dream Weaver, Gary Wright, Bjorn Ylvaeus of ABBA, Jerry Lieber of songwriting and production duo Lieber and Stoller, Luther Vandross, Narada Michael Warden, Giorgio Moroder, who we played a couple of weeks back, Ella Fitzgerald, The Cure's Robert Smith, Morris Williams of the Zodiacs, and Dwayne Eddy, born in New York, 26th of April, 1938, and he died just last April. Renowned guitarist who had many 50s and 60s hits produced by Lee Hazlewood. He was inducted into the Rock and Roll Hall of Fame in 1994. He had 17 UK top 20 hits between 1958 and 1986. No number one hits here, but a couple stalled at two. This is Peter Gunn. The Peter Gunn theme actually got to number six in the summer of 1959. Might bring back a couple of memories of Kenny Everett, Sid Snot here. I've got the Steve Bishop oldie on its way after this.

So who remembers that? We'd have to go back 43 years. It was Modern English, a new wave post-punk band from that hotbed of new wave post-punkism that was Colchester. Five lads formed the group in 1979, changing their name from the Lepers, a wise move, methinks, and recorded a couple of sessions for John Peel's radio show. After The Snow, their second album, which was released in 1982, sold moderately in North America and the UK, and a single from it, I Melt With You, just crept into the lower reaches of the Billboard Hot 100, but it didn't do anything here. They always seem to be sort of on the periphery of things, that group. But that single, believe it or not, is among the top 500 songs ever played on US radio. So the PRS payments must still come in very handy. The Steve Bishop Oldie for this week, that was Modern English and I Melt With You.

0: That's not how it ends.
1: Who's been messing about with my mini discs?
0: Nothing's sacred. Do you know, I thought somebody had messed about with that. That was Teaching. They won Eurovision back in the 70s with that, believe it or not. Ding a dong. With Big Ben on the end as well. And Billy Joe Royal. That really caught me out, that did. Billy Joe Royal before that, down in the Boondocks. Right, can we restore some decorum to the programme, please? Something nicer than the 90s.
1: Who did that?

0: How on earth did that pass me by? I don't know, but it did. That is Gene, G-E-N-E, as opposed to the other spelling. Thank you, Robin Broster, 90s music brain extraordinaire. You know the yan to Robin's 90s music yin? He's an Ipswich Town supporter. Yeah, I know. See you next season, fella. Gene were a London rock band formed in 1993 and helped add to the Britpop tapestry of that decade by the demeanour and lyrical style of lead singer Martin Rossiter. They had 10 top 40 hits in the second half of the 90s. Their Olympian and Drawn to the Deep End albums went top 10, and they played Glastonbury and Reading, and they performed for the Dead on Top of the Pops. You can read that two ways, really. We Could Be Kings was on their Deep End LP, and the single peaked at number 17 end of January 1997. They split in the mid-2000s, but they're back together for a one-off gig in London in October to mark the 30th anniversary of their Olympian album. This week's Nice from the 90s came from Gene, courtesy of Robin Broster. Thank you, Squire. And that was We Could Be Kings.
1: Yeah. All right. Yeah, my man.

It was Roy Head with a minor hit of his under mid-60s treat, Her Right, and then Elvis with a slightly bigger hit, and Moody Blues, Just About Your Lot, this week for the Old Record Club. Thank you for being there. We'll do it all again, same time next week. Email address, same as always, oldrecordclub@hotmail.co.uk, and there's the Facebook page as well if you want to contact me through that, Steve Bishop, Old Record Club. Be great to hear from you. Anything you'd like to hear, say from late 50s to late 80s, and you don't hear it anywhere else, well, get in touch, let me know about it, and I'll do my best to include it in future programs. I will see you next week. Ta-da. Oh, I'm gonna finish with this. Passions. I'm in love with a German film star.

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2: Andy Burnham is making his first leader's speech at the Labour Party conference. He's pledged to tackle the issues politicians usually avoid. It's amid mounting speculation the pension's triple lock could be reformed to fund social care. Caroline Abrahams is from Age UK.
3: Triple lock is just the uprating mechanism for the state pension. And the way it works has meant that actually the state pension has gone up in recent years. And it was brought in to do that. It's doing a good job.
2: Police officer was stabbed in the leg during dawn raids in London on a suspected organised crime gang. 24 addresses were raided early this morning with 17 people arrested on suspicion of a raft of offences. And overseas visitors will not be charged to enter England's national museums. That's after ministers decided against changing the universal free admission policy. It comes after months and months of discussions to examine whether making tourists from abroad pay could boost the institution's finances. That's the latest from Radio News. I'm Tanita Sims.
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0: If you want to know what an ATI is, how you've picked it up, and what we're going to be doing about it, hang in there, because this show is all about ATIs. Okay, so we're going to start the show. We're going to drift a little. We're going to start the show with the little weekly experiments. We've dotted around them a bit because we are, I would imagine, a good 30 or 40 weeks through the year, and we're only on experiment 23. When you listen to experiment 23, if you have only just joined this show, you may well be a little bit thrown. What I would like you to do is I would like you to look on the gyup.org website. You're going to look for what we do, Unlearning the Armour. And there you're going to see the other 22 experiments from 1 to 22. We've developed them, or Dr. Tuma Sarev has developed them, so that you can sort of follow the journey yourself. So there's a poster, kind of reminder, a little summary of that weekly 2-minute, 3-minute experiment that we're asking you to consider. And then there's a bit of chat, and there's also the portion of the show that we've pre-recorded to talk through how you might approach your experiment, why they are important, or where they could be important for different groups. So that might be, well, from my perspective and his, within the NHS. That might be from my perspective and his, our teenage young people. That might be from our perspective and his, being an adult, being a parent, being a child, that kind of sandwich in the middle. And then also maybe where I am certainly drifting into that older age. And every year, every month, almost every moment, I experience from listening to other people, from discussing things with other people, that kind of light bulb moment, from listening to the news. You know, today we had the news referencing the things that politicians don't want to talk about, and yet we know politicians talk about a lot. So, you know, there's always something new. There's always that light bulb moment. There's always something that impacts how you then approach a problem, your life, communication, lots of things in the future. And so this kind of weekly experiment is based on a lot of research, evidence-based. I know a lot of people say that, but it is based on a lot of trial and error through many thousands of people, many papers, many learned people. And it has just been brought in a slightly different way that may help you. That's what it's aimed for. Just an opportunity to help you. So here we go. We're going to get on to experiment 23 for you. Welcome back to Unlearning the Armour, the School of Cognitive Oxygen, with Dr. Tuma Sarev and me, Dr. Sarah. This is week 23. A quick word on where we've been. Quarter one, we built the inner kit. The you, the pause, the presence, humility, flow. Quarter two has turned the lens outwards into how we work alongside other people. Psychological safety, listening, curiosity, empathy, trust, avoidance and bias. So last week we looked at why a team that agrees too quickly may not be aligned, and how four lenses widen when a group is willing to see. So this week we're going to do something that's sitting underneath all of it. And this chapter's called Opening the Doors Nobody Walks Through. Tumas, that's an amazing title. Most of us have heard a leader say, "My door is always open." What's wrong with that sentence?
1: That is really interesting, because I have said the same thing myself. And nothing is wrong with the sentence. That is the trouble. It is sincere, it is kind, and it's often useless, because the door was never the problem. Metaphorically, the corridor is the problem. The corridor is everything a person has to walk through to reach that open door. And often we see hierarchy

0: in the corridor. Memories there. The look on someone's face the last time a concern was raised in the corridor. So a consultant says, my door is always open and means please come. A junior hears, okay, you may enter, but you will carry the cost.
1: So this person offering the invitation and the person receiving it are hearing and feeling two different things.
0: Yes, two completely different things. The person holding power hears their own intention. The person facing power feels the risk. And good intention doesn't cancel power. Sometimes it hides it because a decent leader assumes that being decent is enough. However, there are two kinds of power in any room. I'm sure you have noticed there is the power printed on the badge, consultant, matron, manager, head teacher, parent. That power is visible, and you can draw an organizational chart and describe that kind of power. Then there is the other kind, who gets interrupted and who does the interrupting, whose idea lands the first time it is spoken and whose lands only when someone senior repeats it. So whose silence reads as wisdom and whose reads as not pulling their weight. The first kind of power is a structure and the second is a weather system metaphorically. And you cannot draw weather, you can only feel it.
1: And I think the more senior you are, the less really you can feel or understand that weather system.
0: And that's the heart of it. So power doesn't only announce itself through titles and job descriptions. It also announces itself through one-way communication. And this is what we see these days in the NHS. The email from the boardroom, a poster on the wall, the policy that lands without conversation, the engagement exercise, we call it, after the decision has already been made. That is where the gap between the frontline and the boardroom becomes visible. And the people at the center believe they have been communicated, but the people at the edge experience something different, like instruction without listening, power exercise, consultation without influence, visibility without voice. That's what we experience, and personally me too at the moment. Yeah. So yes, power doesn't announce itself in the way we imagine. And it doesn't always enter the room wearing a crown. Sometimes it arrives as a memo, restructure, sometimes as a warm invitation that nobody believes. And when a leader says, come and talk to me, they are picturing the open door, but the team is picturing the corridor. And the corridor is usually longer than the leader believes. And the culture here is what people have learned is safe. It is values made visible through behavior. One bad experience of behavior can quietly close 100 open doors. So just to recap, the question is not only how do we keep the door open, but rather who can afford to step through it first. And this is where actually a very important thing, that where power meets humility. And we are going to have a little bit deeper conversation about that when we are going to have properly deep dive into it in week 43.
1: A head moment.
0: Yeah.
1: Fabulous. I feel this. I feel this. And I know colleagues and they say, I said this in the meeting. I said this right at the beginning. Patients who say, I told, and then you go off on this journey and you end up back where you started from, just from a different perspective or a different person saying it. But bring this into hospital. Where do you see it?
0: Yes, I felt it in myself early in my consultant years many times. A board round, I asked a question, the team answered. I asked another, the team answered again. And then something uncomfortable happened. I realized I was not opening the conversation. I was narrowing it. And people were not thinking out loud. They were reading me, working out which answer was the safest. And that was the day I understood that authority changes metaphorically, the acoustics of the room. The same sentence doesn't sound the same depending on who says it. And senior doctor asks, for example, does anyone disagree and believes that challenge has been invited, but the room hears tone, timing, fatigue, and the story of what happened last time someone did disagree. So if the question sounds like a ritual. People treat it like a ritual. They say, just quiet.
1: Yeah, exactly. I feel that completely. Is there a name for that?
0: In this critical thinking framework, red team thinking, we call it authority bias. There is tendency of a group to defer to the most senior voice even when the evidence in the room points elsewhere. And I want to be fair to authority here. Healthcare needs it. In cardiac arrest, you need a one clear leader, not a committee. And the problem is never authority. The problem is authority without awareness. And authority without awareness extracts compliance and then mistakes it for agreement.
1: Tell us a little bit about how Claire felt about this, sort of the emotional center, I think, isn't it?
0: So Claire describes a poster that went up after weeks of tension about shift patterns. The message was warm. If anyone is having problems with their shifts, come and talk to me. So one nurse believed it, experienced generals always on shift, working on a unit that was already short-staffed. She stepped out of recovery mid-shift to have that conversation. And her request was reasonable. The conversation was very civilized, but the answer was still no. And then she came back and said, I've handed in my notice. And the team was shocked and stunned, and she told them something the whole unit absorbed in a single moment, that the poster on the wall was never a bridge, it was just a decoration. So that's an example. That's what happens.
1: And the poster stayed on the wall?
0: Yes, it stayed up. The invitation still stood, but everyone had observed the cost of believing it. So who walked through that door next? Nobody. That is how power teaches us, not through policy documents, but through witnessed consequences, behavior. So one punished truth teaches a whole team more than 10 posters about openness.
1: For sure. This isn't only a hospital story, though. Let's widen it right out. Let's start with teenagers.
0: Imagine a parent says, you can tell me anything, and they mean it. But the teenager is not listening to the sentence. They are just remembering the last time they told the truth and what was the cost. So the phone that was taken away, the lecture, the worried face that turned a small admission into a family event. And a teenager has their own corridor and it's crowded. It's built from so many things, reputation, from the group chat, from who got mocked last week for saying the wrong thing. A teacher says, there are no silly questions. And the class remembers exactly who was laughed at on Tuesday. So the quiet in that classroom is not always understanding. Sometimes it's calculation.
1: Absolutely. And I think I'm not sure how many people it applies to. At home, he's chatting all the time. And then he goes to school and somehow or other, he stops talking. And I can imagine where that might feed into kind of this story. But for parents and adults at work?
0: The same architecture, just a different building. A manager says, I really do welcome feedback. And the team remembers who offered honest feedback last year and was quietly left off the next project. At home, one partner says, you can always be honest with me. And then the other is waiting that honesty cost the last time they tried it. So we carry our metaphorical corridors into every relationship. The invitation is rarely the issue, actually. The memory of consequences is louder than the wording of any invitation. And all of us hold power somewhere. So the question is not whether you have offered the open door, it is whether the other person can afford to walk to it to feel safe.
1: Absolutely. And an older adult?
0: Yeah, it is the one we miss most often, I think. Picture an older person who depends on care from a family member, from a carer, from a clinician. And someone says, just tell me if you are not happy, tell me what you need. Which is a nice question, actually. And the older person says, no, I'm fine. You're all so busy. So that is a corridor too, and it's built from dependence. So the fear of being a burden, the fear that naming a problem will be heard us decline, and that decline brings a loss of independence. So an older person learns to read the room as carefully as any junior doctor. If mentioning one small need last time led to a conversation about giving up the car or leaving the house they love, they will think very hard before mentioning that kind of thing that next time. So the silence of an older person is rarely contentment. It is usually a calculation about what honesty might cost them. And the kindest thing we can do is notice that and ask it in a way that makes the truth cheaper to tell. I have really noticed this more recent, more mature years as being a doctor. That is how it works.
1: I think it's incredibly interesting, but let's give listeners something to do with this. So the experiment this week is something I think is going to be really cool, the power map.
0: Yes, it is. It sounds complex, but it's simple. So take one gathering this week. Let's say in a hospital, a board round or handover at home. Imagine a family meal. Big families together. So anywhere with more than three people, you can practice it. So you take a piece of paper, draw a small circle for each person. You can put their initials inside. There is, let's say, TS, me, and then Seth, Sarah Frindau, and then some other people. And then as the conversation unfolds, you quietly notice three things. Who speaks first? Who speaks most? And whose words actually change the direction. So you mark then the first speaker with a number one. You can use a tally for how often each person speaks. Draw an arrow whenever someone's contribution shifts the plan or opens a new thinking. And then at the end, you look at the page. So who holds the tallies? Who holds the arrows? Are they the same few people? And then look once more, and this is the part that matters. Who has nothing beside their circle? Who was present in the room and absent from the conversation?
1: And what happens if you are the most obvious person on that page, the one where the arrow comes from, the most senior person?
0: Then there is one more question, and it's a bit uncomfortable. It is this: is the silence around me respect, or is the corridor simply too long to walk?
1: So you put that devil's advocate view to him here, the exhausted lead who has no capacity for.
0: There is this devil's advocate view, and some leaders, for example, are just really exhausted and tired of everything, and then they just think that, okay, I might need to give up to manage everyone's feelings. I have real sympathy for that. So that is not about becoming endlessly available or responsible for every emotion in the building. Leadership is not the therapy, but power awareness is not an optional extra either. It is part of safe leadership. Because if the truth cannot reach you early, it reaches you late, and it can be in a form of complaint, an incident, resignation. At some point, the truth always arrives. The only question is whether it arrives in time to be useful.
1: Tumas, bring us home.
0: I would like to conclude it in this way, that power is lonely from both ends. The junior feels alone because they cannot speak. The senior feels alone because nobody tells them the truth. And when we imagine this, we understand that everyone loses and the loss is quiet. But what changes is not a kind of grand gesture. It's a small repeated courage. So letting the most junior person speak first, for example, holding your own very clever, smart wisdom and view back so you do not set the weather. So thanking the person who makes the room less comfortable and more honest. And closing the loop, telling someone what happened after they spoke, because silence after honesty teaches people never to bother again. So my door is always open is a sentence about intention. And the junior who never walks through that door is telling you about your culture. So that's important. And the nurse who walked through it once and resigned is telling you everything.
1: So I think noticing the courage to ask, which we have looked at before, what am I not hearing? So this week, I'm going to try the power map. I'm going to gather people together with my group for coffee or whatever, and we're all going to play it as a game. And I'm going to notice who speaks first and who speaks most and whose words move the plan, who's present but unheard. I'm going to ask some questions around the people who speak the most and the people who speak the least. I think it's a bit of a journey. And I think if something's there for me or something there for somebody else who's following this sort of project, if something surfaces, Tumas, you yourself and your co-author would like to hear about it.
0: Yes.
1: And we put a link in the show notes for that virtual coffee opportunity. No agenda, a proper conversation, no corridor, no blame. Although next week we do turn to blame and why blaming one person can quietly protect a whole system from learning.
0: Yes, thank you, Sarah.
1: Thank you. And thank you for listening to Unlearning the Armour. We're just going to have one line to carry into the week. An open door only matters if people can reach it safely. Until next time, take care of yourselves and take care of each other. Fabulous. I think sometimes it can be easy to get a bit lost in the conversation because you haven't had the background. And if you're anything like me, a week can blur one into the other. And so periodically we do look at those other weeks. And I think I recognize some of what we talk about in the way I approach issues. And I also am very aware that I have a kind of set way of approaching things. More and more I wonder if it's that kind of the essential neurodiversity, the templates that we have, means that we approach a problem in a quite solid way. I mean, quite a specific way. We tend to approach it with the same thought process. And I'll give you an example. I will approach a problem that, like a cold, and I will approach it in who has got the cold, what impact does it have on them, how might they choose to get better, what are they looking for. So I'll have a multitude of questions in my brain, and unfortunately that is the way my brain thinks, fortunately or unfortunately, whereas other people go, you've got a cold, you're fine, this is what you need to do, and end of conversation. So you can imagine you end up with very different GP consultations or consultations in life. And I'm sure some people don't come and talk to me because they can't bear the idea of talking for so long. But what are we going to do today? All right, I said I would introduce you to the ERTI. So the ERTI, unlike a UTI, the UT is a different part of the body. It is your upper respiratory tract. And you can guess it. Yes, I in my world is infection or inflammation. And fortunately or unfortunately, they can look very the same. They can look very the same as a presentation, as how you're feeling, infection, inflammation. And they also can mean that you can worry about an infection and I can worry about inflammation. And the reason we're going to talk about this is because I am seeing a lot of them. And I think partly through doing this show and partly through what we experienced with COVID, I want to look at what I'm seeing in my surgery in a slightly different way. Because, and I'll be giving you the story, because we are seeing something, a pattern that we all recognize. So we have the summer, we're out and about. Our young people go back to school, and with that, increasingly, our middle people go back to work. And because we're getting colder and a bit darker, we're all coming together. And we've been all over the world. We've been across the bridge. We've been everywhere. And we're also a little bit stressed because going back to school, going back to work with winter coming along can be a little bit stressful. And therefore, put that all together and we bring together a large number of potential infections, irritants into one room and we share them. And we've been this way almost every winter for as long as I can remember. And yet, maybe we need to be a little bit more organized around this because COVID taught us quite a lot. It taught us to understand our enemy and to work out those little top tips that kept us safe and our family safe. So we're going to go on a kind of journey for the new, I'm going to call it not a pandemic, a little demic, a GY demic, because I'm seeing where I used to see one, I'm now seeing probably three or four in a group of about 15. And I can see my colleagues are seeing the same. And you can imagine that if we have this on top of our normal number of patients who like to see us every day, and I don't mean you're the same patients every day, obviously you're very different, then this adds an extra stress onto the service. And we are heading towards winter, so we need to make some plans so that the service can keep up with demand. Okay, and so I'm going to take you on a little bit of a journey so that you understand a bit more of where I'm coming from. All right, so I think during COVID, we all got quite used to updates on the news about where the virus was and what was happening. You know, we might have gone worldwide, we might have looked at other data, but you may not know that the health surveillance authority exists and has existed for years. It does cover what's called notifiable diseases, and they might include TB, they might include rabies, but they might include measles or mumps, and therefore they're a group of notifiable diseases, quite a long list. But they report, and they have a report covering each week, which is absolutely brilliant. And so I wanted to share you a little snapshot, because when I started looking at the report, I could see the viruses that I was interested in, what was happening to them. And I'm going to start UK-wide. Okay, so we're nothing special. We just happen to be nearer the sea. Of course, we're something special. So sorry, that's so stupid of me. We are definitely special, but not only are we very resilient, we're quite cosmopolitan, so we come from lots of different communities, but we are also near the sea, so we get a nice breeze. But we, with the sea, we also struggle because the sea and the wind is very water laden, so we tend to have quite a bit of damp in our houses. Okay, but across the England, which is massive, I mean, it's internal, inland, all the way up, a bit hilly and mountainous. What you need to know is that there are some things that are very low. So respiratory syncytial virus, a virus that causes the croup, interestingly, that's really low. So if you've got a low number, so people are swabbing around, taking swabs from people's noses, looking at data, looking at things that are coming in through A's and E's because they do a lot of swabs or respiratory, then you're unlikely to have RSV because there's hardly anybody out there with it at the moment, and therefore you're not going to have contact with it. Now, things can change quite quick because you can imagine if you've got one baby coughing a lot, then you can infect a number of babies, etc., etc., or young children. But what is out there is, and I looked at adenovirus. And what's interesting is adenovirus numbers are actually going down. So we would have had that around a while. But for now, we're seeing an increasing number of rhinovirus. And therefore, and I'm going to give you a bit more data. So in laboratory samples, about 12% of them were rhinovirus, about 3.5 were flu, and about 5 were COVID. And in under 5s, rhinovirus was over 30%. So in the week between 40 and 20, across the UK, you can see that rhinovirus levels are changing and are increasing. And that's really interesting for how we plan and manage what we're seeing. And what you're going to be seeing is that sore throat, the runny nose, the real streaming, that blocking, and then a cough, maybe a bit of a temperature, feeling a bit run down. And that is much more likely to be the rhinovirus than the common cold. Now, it may make no difference to you at this time, but I'm going to explain to you why it's going to make a difference. So what's crazy is you can see the pattern across the UK, but you can also see the pattern a little bit more close to home. And there you're going to see, I'm looking at my data. Yes, around us locally, all right, we've got, again, that increased positivity for rhinovirus. But for us, influenza is nearer 3. And COVID is nearer 4 and RSV down to 0.4. And again, we've got that. So we've probably got pretty much the same as the UK. Just checking on my data. Let me see. Yep. So we're pretty similar. We can say we're pretty similar. All right. So what was I seeing in my surgery yesterday? So first of all, people are coming along with the ERTI, and it's quite a mild form. So flu is very different, and we're going to have a little chat about that. And the important thing is that flu at the moment isn't around big style. So you're going to get the cough, you're going to get the cold, and with that, you're going to get the inflammation. And the reason people come, or the ones I saw yesterday for the most part, is because they start off with those symptoms, the runny nose and the cough. And then what happens is they start to feel a little bit better, but they can't seem to shift the cough. And what they find is that their cough actually almost starts to increase, often worse at night. And we're going to explain why that is. And what I wanted to know was, is that what I'm going to expect with my virus, or what do these particular viruses do? And what I found was twofold. First of all, if you have a viral illness, what tends to happen is that your body increases its sensitivity to phlegm and rubbish, because in a way it wants to get everything clear. So it will, first of all, spend its time fighting and getting rid of that virus. And we know that viruses simply just attack a cell, fill it up, use its internal machinery to create more viruses. They pop out the cell when it bursts, so you've got damaged cell, and move on to the next cells that are sitting next door, or move around your chest, or whatever it is. Obviously, if you've got an underlying chest problem, they find it an awful lot easier to get into the cell next door, and therefore they spread a bit quicker, cause more damage. So you've got an amazing immune system. Your body's brilliant. And also, you probably had a number of years of coming across this virus. So you identify it quite quickly. You coat it in your antibodies, or you munch it up with all the other proteins and cells that are there. Clear up, but you have these bin men cells, you have this ability to package everything up, but you've still got phlegm. And your phlegm is then pushed upwards out of the area where your virus has caused the damage, and moves along your pipe, your windpipe, your tubes further up. And if you've got a bit of damage to that, sometimes it's going to get a bit stuck. So you're going to cough. And on top of that, you're going to cough a bit harder because your body develops a bit of hypersensitivity. And that's especially true for kids. So kids tend to be very good at starting with a little cough. And then as they get rid of that phlegm, they have to cough a lot more. And the reason I'm telling you this is because when we look at the way viruses are impacting us locally, we're going to need to know a little bit more about what's going on so that we can decide whether we need to come and see me or whether we can manage for the next few hours, few days, whatever it is, at home. So we need to understand where we're coming from. Now, the other thing you need to know is that if you have damage, you might have just heard me now saying, you know, if you have damage to your lungs, chances are you are going to have a little bit more of a problem with your virus. You know, so you are your more vulnerable people. And that can be children, can be older, can be those who vape, can be those who smoke, can be those who've got asthma. But if you've just had a viral infection and there's an awful lot of another virus coming along, then you are going to be more at risk from that other virus. And therefore, what you can find is someone gets better and then they get a little bit worse. And they worry that they're therefore going to miss a bacterial infection. And I'm going to come on to that. But the other side of things I want you to know about what we're seeing at the moment is a bit of vomiting and diarrhea. And for the same reason, we're finding it in children. And looking again at UCHSA, UKHSA report, you will find that there's quite a bit of norovirus around. So we're looking at 37% of samples of children under five have norovirus. And rotavirus is present in 30%. And the highest rate is in those younger 0 to 4s. And the reason we're going to take this like we would with our COVID is that if we know what's happening, then we can make plans how to protect it. And we have two viruses with quite common concentrations floating around in our system. We know if you have one, you're at risk of the other. So we really need to be careful with our little people who may be sickness and diarrhea, that we stop sharing any of those virus with anybody else. And that's where we're going to work together to solve a problem. Let's do it.

0: Fabulous. So, what we're going to go on a bit of a journey, therefore.
1: I know, I always take you on a journey.
0: And what I'm trying to do is to give you some thoughts, some ideas around how you manage yourself and the people in front of you. And I'm hoping this is going to be really helpful. If it isn't, let me know. So you can get in touch with us, ICinfo@harbourradio.co.uk, because a lot of people who I meet, they really understand their own body. They're just after some bit of reassurance. I think I had most people yesterday going, I know I don't need antibiotics, but I don't feel that I'm getting better in the way I had expected, and therefore I'm here. And I think that's very reasonable. And what we're going to talk about today is what to expect, and a little bit of why, and then a little bit of what you could do to prepare yourself for the winter demic that's going to come to GY, because it does every year. It's not anything new. It's just getting yourself ready. And we've done the winter MOT, and I probably will rehash that in a couple of weeks' time, because as much as you can, knowledge, getting ready, getting yourself sorted, having your stuff all lined up, interestingly, not only does it make sure that you are ready for anything that happens, but you know what? Half the time when you're ready, it doesn't happen at all. Why is that? And it may be that we have a lot more than mind over matter than you would imagine. Okay, so the first thing to do is to think about the way in which the virus is going to impact you, and therefore what you're expecting to look out for. Okay? So, we're going to base some of this on NICE guidance. So, the National Institute of Clinical Excellence. So, they'll have looked at loads and loads and loads of data, and with specialists from all over. A lot of people are invited to go on it. Some people can put themselves forward. So it is a big range of people who are interested in making sure that the guidance is as useful as possible. And then my job as a GP is to take that guidance, to use it, and to make it bespoke for the complicated person who's sitting in front of me. Or the not-so-complicated person sitting in front of me, but often complicated. Okay, so how do you know you've got a virus? Well, first of all, I think you might start with a little bit of a tickly sore throat. And then you might find that it's not just a sore throat. It tends to be that you have a little bit of a runny nose. And the things that you get often feel much worse at night. So you're having a really busy day dealing with lots of stuff. And then what you find is that you get to the end of the day and you feel quite overwhelmed or tired. And that's when the sore throat really kicks off. So that by the time you're getting ready for bed, and you may well want to go to bed a lot earlier than you would normally, or you can, you're getting a little bit of a sore throat and your nose gets a bit bunged up. And you can imagine from a child perspective, they might have quite a great, exciting day doing their thing, toddling around or just feeding. But as you come towards evening, not only are you tired, but they also start to change, and you begin to get this feeling that something's quite not quite right. Sometimes they can look a little bit flushed. They can just not be as you expect. I think babies are quite good at having a routine. And then gradually, and what's important, it differentiates just full-on tonsillitis from that upper respiratory, that earthy infection, is you get a cough too. And so you can imagine you've got a virus in there that has spread quite quickly through the whole of the respiratory system. So you've got it in the cells in your nose. You've probably got it in the cells in your sinuses, wondering where all that snot comes from. It's going to be developed in the sinuses. So you've got the virus in there attacking those cells. Maybe you've got a bit of scar tissue because you've had a sinusitis before, an inflammation before. So they're getting into those areas where the cells are not quite pristine. Maybe you smoke or you vape, and therefore you're going to have a little bit of tiny damage down the back of your throat, maybe up into your nose, down into your lungs. So the viruses are then tracking their way down. They're really happy. They find a cell that's not quite right, and they get in there and they take it over, and they then develop it to create a lot more viruses. I mean, we're talking a lot. And then they pass on to the next. And the better your immune system is, the more ready you are, the better sleep you get. Maybe making sure your alcohol levels are low. Anything you do, maybe a little bit of paracetamol, that can be helpful. But anything you do to help yourself on that evening to look after you is going to improve your abilities, your body's ability to fight off what it can. So if you are caring for others, you know, if you've got a lot of stress, if your job is working nights, if you have all those things, then your body's going to have to work overtime, isn't it, to look after you. So when you do start to feel ill, you have to be aware a little bit of yourself, and also maybe your loved ones and family are a bit more aware of you, and they make you feel a little bit supported. You know, so little things like a cup of tea or looking out for somebody, that can boost the immune system just enough to mean the difference between all out war on your body and actually getting that little bit better so you can cope a little bit better. You know, maybe your wife's or your family have a lot to do with the children. The children are very busy. They're not feeling so well, or that when the children feel unwell, they can be even more complicated. So helping out, working with someone is actually a win-win, because you know the quicker they get better, the quicker they can go back to doing the jobs that they normally do. So you are going to see that sore throat, a bit of a temperature, feeling unwell, runny nose, a bit of a cough, and gradually that cough is likely to worsen. All of those things are likely to worsen. There is nothing you can do. Your body has got to catch up and then fight its own immune response. But all throughout that time, in general, the expectation with these ERTEs is that you continue to drink. So you're continuing to have wheeze, passing urine. You know, I said to you, on average, we like 5 big wheeze a day. With a child, you'll notice one of the first things that GPs or clinicians will ask is, tell us about the nappy. And you're thinking, for goodness sake, we've got a runny nose here. What's going on with the nappy? But if you've got that homeostasis, if you're drinking enough fluid, if you can compensate for all of the activity that your body's doing, and you can still manage to pass urine, you're doing great. So you can imagine, from my perspective, when you start to reduce your urine output, I become increasingly worried. And you can imagine, therefore, when you're looking after an older person and they're feeling a bit rough and they struggle to get about, then one of the things you need to or could help to make them feel better is to make sure they have enough fluid. And the type of fluid will depend a little bit on what they are eating and drinking. So that's a stupid thing to say, but you know, you can imagine that if you are dehydrated, if you're hot and sweaty, you might want a bit of water, but you might need a little bit of sugar or even a little bit of salt. So, you know, if you've got diarrhea for definite, you might be thinking about Dioralyte. And with our babies, as much as we can, we continue with breastfeeding or bottle feeding. But you're being aware that you need to put not just water in, but some kind of energy. I think I read somewhere that if you have diarrhea, one of the best things can be a quarter of 1 to 4. So 1 part apple juice and then 4 parts water or 3 parts water. So you can imagine just a combination of a bit of sugar, natural sugar. And also we know that milk, although with diarrhea can be difficult, but milk is a great hydration fluid. So it's got protein in it, it's got calories, and you're going to have to think about all those things when you're trying to give energy. And I get that you're only 24 hours in, but if you can fuel that change right at the beginning and look after yourself and look after others who are maybe suffering, you've got much more chance of making that quick recovery. Okay, we're then going to find that actually the stuff that comes up, which was originally kind of clear, probably quite a lot from the poor guys I was talking to yesterday, a lot of nasal discharge, all this stuff coming out, almost slimy, runny, you're then going to find it moves into a more greeny colour. And interestingly, that level of greenness doesn't correlate with a bacterial infection hardly at all. I say hardly because nothing is ever 100%. But for the vast majority, you know, snot is green for a reason. You don't produce white snot because it's a combination of different types of white cells. So eosinophils, ones that are linked into asthma. And what they tend to produce when they're doing their great job of getting rid of and increasing in numbers when you've got a kind of allergic response in asthma is green. So the product you produce is going to be green. That in itself does not mean that you have a bacterial infection and that you need antibiotics. What it does mean is that your body is absolutely brilliant because you are now not necessarily coughing up rubbish, you are coughing up the output of the war that your body has done on the viruses that have arrived. Those rhinoviruses, they are clearing all that rubbish, packaging it up and sending it out. Now, with adults, we do a lot of coughing. How effective our coughing is will have an impact on how much we need to cough. So you can imagine you may well be coughing 3, 4, 5 weeks if you're not a good cougher and you haven't got a clear respiratory system. And obviously as you get older, that it'll be more difficult to get that phlegm, that thick, cloggy green stuff, up out of the lungs. Also, we tend to find people can have quite a lot of rhinitis, so inflammation at the back of your nose, and therefore some of that you're going to swallow. And when that hits your epiglottis, especially at night, that again is going to stimulate a cough because it's your body is really clever and doesn't want it in your airway. So some of the stuff will be what we call post-nasal drip. And I'll ask people, can you feel it at the back of your throat? So you've got snot coming out your nose. You've got snot dripping down the back. You've got this amazing cough reflex. You've got rubbish coming from all the way down at the bottom of your lungs, which is like just at the base between your tummy and your chest wall. It's got to come up. So you're going to be coughing for quite a long time. So you'll have all this kind of stuff. And in general, what will happen is, when you lie down, when you run for the bus, when you laugh, when you exercise, when you spend too much time on the phone, when you try and eat and talk at the same time, guess when you will start coughing. And it will be that kind of paroxysmal, we call it, that cough where you just can't catch your breath because you're trying to do a whole load of different things at once. And you've got that chunky phlegm to come up. And that still doesn't mean you need antibiotics. And so you can have all of those things that are happening as you go through a simple, normal recovery from a virus. And it's important to recover as fully as you can and give yourself time to recover fully as you can. So to some extent, stopping your cough does seem a little bit of a negative thing because it's there for a reason. Now, obviously, a lot of people feel that they can't get a good night's sleep. And therefore, to me, I've got that combination of things. I've got somebody who, if they don't sleep properly, will be tireder and sadder and have impact on their day. And that will also have an impact on their immune system. So you might play a few things off dependent on this kind of bespoke care that you offer that person in front of you. So essentially what I'm trying to say is that getting a virus actually is normally quite a long journey, and therefore you can have a lot of different things happen on that journey. So you might find that actually you get a runny nose and a sore throat and a cough, and that lasts from day 1 to 5. And then from about the 1st to the 2nd week, you might find that the cold improves, but the cough is still there. And then gradually, you may find that you're bringing up more and more mucus. And finally, that cough may slowly settle down.

So this year, we're going to get it right, okay? So where are we at? So we know that a third of swabs taken from people in A&E around the country, including us, has the rhinovirus. That is what's out there at the moment. This is the demic that we have. And the rhinovirus is common in the under fives as well as us. So we're going to be sharing it. And we know that it is going to cause us to have a runny nose. We're going to have a bit of a sore throat. We may or may not get a cough, but they're likely to be the three things, and we're not going to feel well. And if we look after ourselves properly, then we will clear it quicker than we would have done if we just ignore it. So making sure that we get enough sleep, don't drink too much alcohol, try to cut down on the smoking, do all the good things that we know for ourselves and also for our friends and family. How can we help them? Including passing them a tissue, to be perfectly honest, because if you give them a tissue and they collect all of their virus, rhinovirus, from out of their rhinus, their nose, then actually they're not going to spread it so much. And if we all got just a little instead of a lot, we'd be in a much better space, as we know with COVID. And that doesn't mean COVID isn't out there. It's just that's not the thing that's causing the problems for us at the moment. But we also touched on the fact that viruses cause damage. And they cause damage by creating inflammation. And they do that by, when they invade their cells, create all their mechanism, they then also trigger that response, that immune response. And that includes lots of chemicals like inflammatory mediators. And that's such a lovely phrase. I don't have to remember any of them, but it tells you what they are. Inflammation. And what does inflammation do? Well, it produces mucus, as we know. And it triggers that immune response and it increases your cough. And what it also does is it increases sensitivity of the nerves within the respiratory system. So when you didn't have a virus, you collect a little bit of phlegm like you normally do, and you just have a little cough and you'd be fine. Maybe after breakfast with marmalade, your usual cough. Obviously, if you're a smoker, to some extent, by smoking, you've damped down that response. So you probably have had some impact, maybe even vaping, on the virus. So you're not going to feel that so much. But hit the virus, get them immune mediators out there, and your sensitivity increases. And therefore, less phlegm causes more cough. And don't think of that as a bad thing. It's a good thing. The body is wanting to clear everything. It doesn't want damage. And it interestingly also impacts the smooth muscles within the bigger tubes and your lungs. So you're getting more tightness, more responsiveness. And that can obviously aggravate people who have asthma. But then little things like cold air, exercise, laughing, strong smells, when you've got something viral, increase that further. And if you then have a little bit of damage, then the mucus that you normally produce, there's this lovely escalator. So mucus is wafted up from down below, picks up dirt, comes up, and we either swallow it or cough it up. But actually, when you've got something virus, that mucus escalator doesn't work either. So therefore, it tends to get a bit more clogged and a bit more stuck.

And therefore the cough can become disproportionate, way, way more than actually the problem. And that's where my patients get worried, especially when the problem happens more at night. And interestingly, a cough at night is more common anyway, because when you lie down, it changes the way the airway secretions are moved. Your nasal secretions, the stuff in your rhino, from your rhinovirus, your nose, are going to drip back posteriorly. As you lay down, different parts of your chest get squashed. So the caliber, the size of your airway can change. You'll find equally that your bedroom humidity may make a difference. You know, so cold or warm or sweaty. And asthma tends to trigger stuff more overnight. But what then happens is you have a bad night's sleep. And that's part of the reason why I think people come to me, because they start to feel increasingly unwell when their expectation is that they should start to feel better. And, you know, kids for definite, they are much more risky of giving you a bad night, and also coughing all through the night is a lot more worrying for them. But they have this tendency to be more sensitive. And that doesn't mean that there aren't a load of things with kids. I think all of us in primary care have a low threshold for seeing kids. If you're worried about them as much as we can, we'll invite you in to have a look, because looking at a child is more tricky. But knowing yourself is a little bit more easier, and you know, you tend to find that you know your own body, and you're just readjusting when you have more information about what a virus can do, and the expectation of, right, I'm up and running in 10 days and I'm feeling better and I've still got a cough, therefore there must be something there, is not strictly true. In fact, it probably isn't true at all. But what you've hit on, or what I've said, is the main thing I'm interested in. If you are continuing to eat and drink, to feel a little bit better, to sleep a little bit better, then you are heading in the right direction, and adding antibiotics in may make a momentary difference, but not enough to solve an issue. It'll certainly make stuff more runny, but actually the downside of antibiotics and the impact it has on the system don't make it worthwhile. And often I'll see people and I'll have a little listen to their chest and I'll have an assessment of them as a whole and look at their medication, and I may well feel, do you know what, you're at the end of this, you're just going to have to continue to cough a little bit more because I don't have an answer that's going to make a difference. So we've talked about that virus, and what I'm really interested in is how we plan for stuff. So what I've tried to show you is that your viral infection, we talk about this quite a bit, don't we? You know, the virus gets into the cell, causes the damage. That cell is gone. You're going to have to rebuild. You're going to have to reorganize. A bit like a war, you're going to have to sort out your roads and get in your specialist services, your immune system. You're going to have to clear up the rubbish. The problem happens when something else then comes along, okay? And that's where I am really interested in getting the best we can. So what happens when you've got that damage? You know, your roads still aren't working, your buildings aren't there, you haven't got your ventilation or whatever it is. However, we're going to put an analogy between, you know, lungs and viral damage and war. But suddenly along comes the flu virus. Now, he's not around very much at the moment. The vast majority of it is cold. All right. So it's a cold. You're good. All right. That's not true for everybody. If you're ill and you're getting worse, especially if you've got other diseases, or you're young or you're older or you're more frail, that's completely different. But if you're getting over this, you are still a little bit of a sitting duck for the virus that then increases. And we know that the flu virus is going to feel very different, because it seems to have an impact and a enjoyment and a
not enjoyment, because obviously viruses don't enjoy, but it has a areas of your body that ERTEs don't go. So it's not just upper respiratory. So yeah, for sure, you're going to have the runny nose and you may well have the sore throat, but you've got much more of the feeling like you've been run over by a bus. So you're going to get the generalized symptoms, the fatigue, the fever, the headache. You're much more likely, I think, to get a cough, but you're going to get more of the muscle aches, your joint aches. And interestingly, you're more likely to get vomiting. So you're impacting a lot more different systems, but it can start off from a space where something has already been a little bit damaged. And that's why now is the time to get yourself sorted and to look after yourself, because a little bit of flu virus will just give you a minimal change, but big on flu virus can end up with you stuck in bed, and that can then have quite a lot of impact.

0: Yes, you're here with me, Dr. Sarah Uncall, and we are gonna get ready. Okay, so we've talked a little bit about ERTEs, the stuff that's out there at the moment, and we've talked about the rhinovirus. And actually, for the vast majority of people, that is just viral. And your cough, so long as you're, whether it's green, whether it's increasing or decreasing, as long as you are okay, you are likely to be just suffering from inflammatory change and you're going to be fab, okay? You need to look after yourself, though. That means proactively looking after yourself, making sure that you are in communication with your neighbours, that you're getting enough food, that you're getting enough sleep. And if you start to feel more unwell, that's different, okay? Use your own knowledge of yourself. We then moved on to the flu, which isn't here at the moment, but you can bet your bottom dollar may well be around the corner, okay? Because it's not actually around, and we know that the numbers will increase. And therefore, if you're getting the colds and the flu coughs now, then you need to be even more vigilant and even more careful. And you probably need to use this time to learn some of the strategies that I'm going to be sharing with you for the virus five. Okay, so what I want to just throw in at this point is that babies and flu don't look the same as adults. So don't be expecting the same. I think for a lot of babies with the flu, you may well see a bit more vomiting and diarrhea. And in fact, in general, vomiting and diarrhea is a response that babies have for lots of things, be it ear infections, urine infections. If you can't find the cause, that might well be part of it. But what I'm sharing with you is to look out for a pattern, okay? And the patterns at the moment are going to be the rhinovirus driven, because they're out there and more people are holding them, and that includes the people who actually end up in A&E. Okay, so if you are starting with a runny nose for a few days, a bit of a sore throat, and then you get a cough, and this is kind of the week, travelling slowly through that, you're still reasonably well, but your cough persists for 3 or 4 weeks, there may be a bit of phlegm, you are highly likely to have the rhinovirus. Okay? If, and in the future, you are fine today, okay, we're good, I'm good, we're all good, and then tomorrow you feel like you've been run over a bus, you are really hot, you have headaches, you have body aches, you have chills, and you feel wiped out, and you have that cough, then flu is definitely moving up my list of what's going on with you. And also, you're going to find that there's more people with it. And UCSA will find that too. If you have your runny nose and your cough, and you're still doing reasonably well, and you're coughing and coughing, and we're now about 3 weeks in, and then you suddenly feel like you've been run over by a bus, you've got your temperature, it's not just a little bit of sweating, you are actually hot, and you start to feel more unwell again, then you have something else ticking alongside. And then it is well worth me having a little look. And if you get a little bit of a cold, a little bit of a runny nose, and then you've got vomiting and diarrhea, and you've heard in the playground that someone else has the same stuff, chances are you have viral. But that isn't something we're going to talk about today, because that's all about hydration and supportive measures. And to a certain extent, I'm going to say that most stuff around the care of people is around support when someone has something virus. We know that from COVID. It was all about support, because we didn't have the treatments that we had right to start with. And then we did go off on the trajectory of actually the best way to do it was to identify the risk, which is what I'm helping you to do today with Ardemic, and then introducing vaccines and the impact that that made and how that changed the trajectory of that disease. Because if you have less people with it, then you have less people sharing it. and therefore the disease itself becomes a lot less. So, you know, we've got this kind of awareness of it's not just what I've got today and what worries me today. It's how did I get here? And maybe you'll all be your own little mini doctors. And therefore, you can have a little bit more awareness of when you need me. Now, that doesn't mean that you don't come. It is for sure. If you are worried and you have the symptoms, you can always reach out and be assessed. But we know that the service is going to be really stretched. So we have to try and make sure that we all do a little bit to try and work out where we are. Okay, so we're going to come to what we're going to do about it. Okay, so you can imagine that we are going to have a Virus 5 community plan. Okay, the Virus 5, all right? And the first one is going to be vaccination. So the flu vaccines are quite interesting because the flu virus itself is constantly changing. So they need to be developed appropriate for each year. And the timing of the flu vaccine is also very important. And at the moment, we don't have a lot of flu out there. And therefore, now is a great time. The coordination of the flu vaccines takes a lot of time and effort. And if your service is already at capacity, trying to find the time to deliver that can be tricky. Therefore, your appointments are important and limited. So if you are invited, then do attend. If you get into trouble, let us know. But this is probably going to be one of the biggest game changers for you. And does the flu virus prevent infection? No. What it does is it stimulates your immune system so that when that virus arrives and starts to destroy your cells, which it will do, it's still got to come here and it's still got to destroy cells. For your body to identify it, to have those antibodies that it's got from you having your vaccination. And your vaccination will stimulate an immune response, so you may not feel 100% after your vaccine. In fact, I would say that if you don't feel quite 100%, that's probably a good thing. It means that your body's really cool and into this sort of thing. And therefore, you'll have all those antibodies. You'll be able to clear your virus much quicker. You'll have a lot less damage to have to clear up. So you're still going to have a cough. You're still going to have some phlegm, but it's going to be so much better. And the other side of things is that by having your vaccine, guess what? Because you've cleared everything quicker, you will release less virus into the environment. And I think that's one of our biggest sellers for vaccinating our children, is that when they go home, when they go to Gran, when they go and see other people, they themselves are not going to be shed loads of the virus because of the infection. They're not going to be so ill, but they're going to also reduce that number. And if we can reduce the number, then we keep the flu, that really nasty generalized infection, much more under control. So not only encourage yourself, but even however grumpy you may feel, encourage people in your community to get vaccinated and encourage your children and grandchildren to get vaccinated. And I think for a lot of people, that's up the nose. May sound weird. My dog doesn't like it, but there are a lot of people who might prefer it to having the injection in their arm. But it is a very, very, very tiny and very fast procedure. So I think it's about as gentle as we can make it. So vaccinations, and particularly we're looking at older people. We're looking at pregnant ladies. We're looking at young eligible children. We are looking at people with those significant long-term conditions. We're looking at me. We're looking at our frontline staff, people who are going to come in contact with a fair few people and inadvertently might be the people who shed and share. And that's not what we want. Apart from the fact that we don't want them off. But even more, we don't want to spread that kind of stuff. And also the caring community. So people who are looking after those who are particularly vulnerable. So if you are having problems, if you know you're on the list and you can't get to your vaccine, you are very important to us. Let us know and we'll do our best to get out to you and make sure that you are covering number one of the community plan. Let's get you vaccinated.
1: Everybody gets high sometimes, you know.

Okay, so we're looking at the five things, the five community plan for response to viruses. So we've got our own demic. We're looking at rhinodemic at the moment, but you can bet there's going to be a flu demic on the horizon, and therefore, like any good army, we are getting ourselves prepared. So, number one, vaccination. Everybody who is entitled to vaccination on the NHS, get it done, okay? And therefore, you are going to not only protect yourself, but interestingly, by protecting others, you do in fact protect yourself. So the dream would be that lots of people had a little bit of a problem and nobody had a really big problem. We have enough really big problems without flu in the mix, okay? And it's just that when you get that extra level of respiratory problems, we end up with a bigger issue, okay? And that's really important as we come through to winter. So get yourself prepared, get that vaccine, help yourself, help others. Number two, and I was talking to one of my colleagues today, you know, this mask thing. Like, maybe I'm a bit weird, but I've always thought it's as much preventing me when I have a cough or a cold from coughing out somewhere else as it is in any way stopping transmission towards me. So I think only you know when you don't feel quite well. And I'm absolutely certain that you have some sort of awareness when your throat starts tickling, that actually there's something cooking. And if you think that when that throat starts cooking or tingling or your nose starts running, you're at that point where this virus is coming in and it's really multiplying and it's growing exponentially. So every time you blow your nose or you cough, you are sending out tons of these viruses into your surrounding environment. And I know, you know, we've looked at COVID, and you may say, well, it lands within 2 meters. But if you're in my waiting room, you're landing on an awful lot of people. So I just wonder whether we think about getting, if not a mask if you're ill, but maybe a scarf or something that you could put round your face and nose just a little to keep your bugs with yourself. Obviously, you're going to need to wash them. But to keep the bugs that your body's already trying to get rid of, to and you've got in your chunky phlegm and you've got all that kind of stuff, just keep it to yourself. And especially when you've got a lot of young people, they're the ones who are going to be shedding quite a bit. Maybe they could, you know, learn to put their hand over their nose or over their mouth and then wash their hand. Because it's all very well putting your hand over, I'm doing my hand over my, I'm doing the actions. Putting your hands over your mouth or when you're coughing. But then what are you going to do with your hand? You know, so maybe the more you rinse, and every time you do it, okay, I'm not expecting you to do it every time. There's times when, you know, there's too much going on or you forget. Do not feel bad. It's not about making you feel bad, but it is about making you feel good and the change you're going to make. Because you don't know if the person walking the other way has something going on. And by you covering your hand, you might have saved their life. So you're going to be doing something very special by making sure when you get that tickly feeling that you look after yourself, but you have some sort of eye on looking after others. So if you're coughing a load, don't forget to wash your hands. Cover your mouth or your nose with your hands. I think we used to do this other thing, didn't we? Did you cough into your elbow or something like that? Well, we learned that. Surely it's just as good to kind of think about it now. What happens to tissues? You know, if you've got this tissue full of phlegm and stuff, maybe make sure it goes into a bin rather than carrying it around and continuing to use it for ages. And I'm thinking about myself, I must do that too. In order to make sure that everything's good, we talked a little bit about covering your face. And I'm going to say, and I have been responsible for this as much as anybody else, just be careful about sending kids to nursery. So when they're really unwell, because
you are going to be spreading loads of stuff, and I get that it's really difficult, but just be aware. So as much as you can, especially maybe that first day when they're not quite so well, where actually being at home, if you can, I realize that's controversial, but just thinking about it, it's not the whole hog, but you know, and I know everybody does the best they can in that scenario. She says, thinking about the times that she's made her child go to nursery when she had to go to work and they weren't 100%. However, for all you mums out there who do take that seriously, you are amazing and you are changing the world. And that's dads, obviously, and any sort of carers. So we've got vaccinations. We've got how to protect yourself and others when you've actually got any forms of that condition, infection. All right. We've spent quite a lot of the show looking at what a normal recovery looks like. So getting a cold or getting the flu, having a cough, looking after yourself, knowing your limits, but not simply a cough on its own. If you are okay, that doesn't mean you're going to need antibiotics. But if you are deteriorating, if you've got another temperature, if things are changing and you're getting worse, then probably you're at least going to need another assessment. Okay, we've got one, two, three. Little song, and we'll do four, five.

Okay, so we've had a little look at number one, vaccinate. Number two, don't pass it on. Number three, don't panic about the cough. Number four, there are some things that make me really quite anxious. And when I say anxious, they're the things I'm really interested in. So if you have difficulty breathing, I want to see you. Obviously, if you've always had difficulty breathing, I'd love to see you. But if it's new difficulty in breathing, I want to see you, okay? Or I want someone else to see you, okay? If you have significant fever or you have recurrent significant fever, I want someone to at least have to look at you, okay? If you got better and then you got a lot worse, come on down. If you are not drinking, I want to know. If you feel very drowsy, or you're worried about someone who's more drowsy, I want to know. If you have chest pain, and it's like being sat on by a chest with an elephant, and you can't breathe, and you're feeling sweating and sick, I'm not the person. You need to call 999, okay? But if you have a little bit of a cough, and you start getting chest pain, I would like to know. And if you are worried about your child, I want to know. Okay? So there are some pretty things, big things, I want to know. The rest of the stuff is open, and between the two of us, we have to work it out. But the more that you understand what you're expecting, if you've got a healthy, bouncy child who's running around with a cough, then I am likely to say that this is inflammatory or viral. Because healthy, bouncy children running around, not likely to need me. But if you've got a really sick child, you bring them straight down because we're really interested. Okay? And then, I suppose number five is about protecting the community. Because you are part of the community, and like it or lump it, you will be involved in this. This virus doesn't care whether you have a lot of money or no money. It doesn't care whether you drive a car or you walk. It doesn't care who you are, it will still impact you. And therefore, as much as you impact yourself and look after others, then it will look after you. So helping your community by putting your hand over your mouth, making sure you get rid of the tissue. For those who can, wearing a mask or something over your face when you've got that little tickly sore throat and it hasn't yet got to the flu or a cold, you are amazing and you're making a difference. So, winter viruses are coming. We've got rhinovirus here, and we're likely to get others. But the actual whole process is the same. Protect. Number one, get your vaccines. Number two, don't pass it on. Stay home when you're really unwell. And remember to look after others by stopping that covering up. Oh, three, don't panic about the cough. Panic about you. If you've got that journey and you're getting gradually better, then the cough is part of that. So watch that trajectory and remember to look out for others. Okay, we're just going to finally end with a kind of recap on getting your body ready for winter. Okay, because unfortunately or fortunately, your mouth, nose and lungs are not working on their own. They're within your head. And they're attached to your chest, and they have a heart in there, and they have arms and legs and a tummy. So the whole of you works together. We talked about homeostasis. We talked about how one bit of your body impacts the rest of your body. And therefore, some may say oddly, what you do with one part can make the other part stronger. So we're just going to very quickly go on a journey of getting your body winter ready after a little song.

Woo! Let's get your body winter ready. Okay, number one. Get the vaccines you're entitled to. This is the single most evidence-based thing people can do. Number two. Get your existing illness under control. Now, I think this is something that a lot of people are invited for their annual review. And what I'm very aware of is this is a joint effort. The person doesn't know what to ask unless they do a little bit of questioning. And therefore, you often arrive and you're told things and you maybe haven't worked through it yourself. But it's particularly important for certain diseases. So we all know about asthma. A lot of people may understand the word COPD, chronic obstructive. So that's kind of phlegm and thickening. Chronic obstructive pulmonary. I'm thinking of bronchitis, emphysema, it got grouped together. Chronic obstructive pulmonary disease. And for those two areas, your lungs are your Achilles heel, your vulnerable factor. Okay, so don't wait until now to discover that your HALA isn't working properly. Why isn't it working properly? You may be absolutely so surprised, but we have actually had over the years, not very many, but very memorable people who spray their inhalers into their neck or their arms. All right, I know that that sounds bizarre, but actually, not only do you have to spray it in the right place, but it's actually a lot more complicated than people who don't have asthma or COPD would think. So, as you're aware, for those of you who have asthma, a lot of people have moved to what's called the dry powdered inhalers, and therefore you are more about sucking than you are about spraying. But when you did spray, a lot of people would shake. You had to shake the inhaler to combine the contents. Without a shake, you still got some air but nothing in it. And then you've got to coordinate pressing your finger down, the inhaler coordinating flow, and you being able to breathe in. Now, you may feel that you're doing that really well, but actually it is incredibly difficult, and especially when you're not feeling your best. So make sure, if you're invited for a review or if you have questions, now is the time to contact your GP or the respiratory team that you're working with. Everybody who has asthma should have an asthma action plan. That should be written on a piece of paper that you can take a photo of or something that you can download to talk you through what you're going to do when you become more unwell. So check that out. And we all know that viruses, from what I've just said, viruses are going to be attacking the bit of your system that's already got a bit of damage. So for you, you are more at risk than other people who don't have any breathing issues. You know, so make sure that your breathing issues are really covered now before we hit that, say, stage when those influenza viruses start increasing. If you have heart disease, make sure that you're taking your medication regularly and that your symptoms are really stable. So just be careful that you know what to do with your medication if you become unwell. So that and diabetes has what's called sick day rules. So you should know what medication you should continue. And if you, especially if you're not drinking, if you're feeling really unwell, what medication you have to be careful of. So make sure you've got that plan already now and you understand what you're doing. And to be honest, for me, I would say that's as true with mental health. Don't underestimate the impact of being unwell on mental health. It disrupts your sleep. It makes you feel and be more isolated. It definitely increases and impacts anxiety and depression. And therefore that makes coping with being ill more difficult and your network farther away. So make sure
that you have some form of contact and you're able to say with someone, not stay, but say to someone, you know what, if I get unwell, can you just give me a shout? Can you get me some oranges? Can you maybe be a little bit more aware that when I'm feeling rough, it isn't just my medication or my brain, there is actually maybe something going on? And obviously, I did mention diabetes, so make sure that your sugar control is as good as it can be. And for those people on insulin or those people who monitor their own sugar, when you are ill, you might find that your insulin requirement goes up. It's quite bizarre. And I think it's because, it's not really bizarre, we work it out. When you've got an infection, your body is going to fight an immune response. And it's going to do that by triggering all of those hormones that create fight and flight. So your glucose is going to be made more by your liver instead of being absorbed more when you're in times of relaxation. So it just, that's like your little radar, your little alarm system. If your glucose, if your sugar's going off, then there's something cooking and you need to be looking after it. Okay, so you've got vaccinations. If you have a disease yourself, make sure you're looking out for it and you know what you're doing. Sleep is not a luxury. It is that maintenance time for the immune system and the rest of the body. So protect your normal sleep routine. And that might mean choosing not to go out, choosing to keep a routine, getting up at the same time, going to bed at the same time. Keep that routine because it will pay off. Keep moving. You don't need to be running a marathon. Just walking, exercise, making sure you get deep breaths. Make sure that you can eat sensibly. So, you know, your five a day. Now is as much a time as any to really look at that. Your whole grain foods, making sure you have regular meals, sufficient calories, and very importantly, hydration. So don't let yourself become dehydrated because your body needs it for fighting all those infections, especially if you've got a little bit of a tummy upset. Look at smoking. I think we say this every year, you know, if you're going to start, don't. It's not really worth it. You might feel like you're part of a gang, but the reality is you're just being sucked onto a machine that wants you to buy more cigarettes or create more vapes. And if you can, try to make it cool that other people don't smoke or vape. It's just a drug. And also, keep warm. Okay. So that's your Get Your Body Winter Ready, and I will be getting your body winter ready probably at least every other week. See you next week. Let's go.

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2: Andy Burnham says the government will change the pension triple lock from 2030 to help fund adult social care in England.
3: We promised in our manifesto to keep the triple lock unchanged throughout this Parliament. I will honour that promise. I will honour that promise. And I'll do more. I'll do more. That promise will take the state pension to a record high.
2: That was the Prime Minister speaking at the Labour Party conference earlier. This means that the state pension will increase in line with the highest of inflation and hold its value relative to earnings. The body of a newborn baby has been discovered on a shoreline in Wales. Police say a member of the public found a body on the Menai Strait shoreline in Bangor on Sunday. Searches are ongoing to try and trace the mother of the infant. And darts great Phil Taylor will return to competitive action. The 16-time world champion will make a comeback in November. That's the latest from Radio News Hub. I'm Grace McIntosh.
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Well, good evening, you beauties. I hope you're having a fabulous, fabulous, fabulous Tuesday afternoon. Good afternoon to you. 4:10. Nev in drive. I know what you're saying. Why is he there at 4 o'clock as well? Well, this is a thing. I've got lots of people who have gone off poorly at the moment. Yeah. So I don't mind. I'll just take over, and then when they come back, they can cover for me as well. Otherwise, I'll be poorly. Anyway, good evening to you. Welcome to the Voice of the Community. This is Harbour Radio, broadcasting on 107.4 FM. Online. Yeah, and on your smart devices everywhere. Have you checked out our new app yet? Have a look on your phone. Harbour Radio. Just type it in and it'll come up. Beautiful. So what we've got on the show today? Well, do you know what? Because I'm so tired planning the breakfast show and running around doing bits and pieces, I figure that I will just go back to my old format of playing all the best music to get you home on a Tuesday afternoon. Plus, we'll have the 5:40 love-in. You love that, don't you? Yeah. It's a bit of foolishness before you get in. Before you get in the door. Or after you get in the door, not before. It's lovely. Now, good news is, Saffron's on breakfast with me tomorrow morning, so if I'm half asleep, she will take over. On Thursday morning, we've got Mark Harwood coming in. That'll be good. And Thursday afternoon, I'll be back again just after Albert. Now, before we go any further, can I just say a big thank you to Dr. Sarah, because, like, she is the doctor, you know, with a capital T. And she does lovely good things. She's not only a doctor, she's a vet, she's everybody. She's a mum, she's everything. So thank you, Dr. Sarah, and she'll be back again for GY Up tomorrow just after 6 o'clock. Good. Oh, who's on drive tomorrow? Oh, Chris Hare. That'll be a shock for him. Before we go any further as well, let me just thank you for staying tuned to Harbour Radio all day long. Now, the weather looks like this. Currently outside it's 20 degrees, even though it's only very overcast and cloudy. That's not a problem, because it's really warm outside. Sun rises tomorrow at 6:51. Sunsets at 18:35. UV at the moment's outside is medium, and then pollution's low. I don't know. Tonight will be breezy with mostly clear skies. That's good, because then it can blow all that cloud away. But there will be a little bit of rain coming in from the west later on tonight, where we've all got our eyes closed. Tomorrow we'll see cloud and spells of rain in the morning, and afternoon will turn sunny. However, the odd shower can't be completely ruled out. Right, we don't want any more showers. They can come at night when we're not doing anything.

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2: Just turning it up, sorry. 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That's us. 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All you got to do is go around and go, hello. And they can say no straight away, but don't give up. Just go back. 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Now, I want to keep stopping because you know why? I've got a cough that I can't get rid of. Anybody got any? Oh yeah, go see the doctor. That's what you're saying, isn't it? Yeah, do that. So if you'd like to get involved in Harbour Radio, feel free. We reach out to 40,000 people a week, right? 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
2: You see? That's the lovely Sally, that is. She can do you one. Any of my female or male voices can do you a ad. I could do you an ad. It's all good. So good evening to you. Hello, beautiful. How are you? Yeah, nice. Alicia Cayley just came on and went, oh my God, how are you, Nev? Alicia Cayley, we went to school together. In a different town, in a different place, at a different time. And I just found you on this radio station, just by accident. Hello, old school friend. Are you going to the school reunion? Well, we'll see. We will see. 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

Cats and Dogs will be bringing you the biggest tunes to light up the Golden Mile and celebrate Great Yarmouth's wonderful dance music scene. 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
1: That's what you call rubbish planning, Nev Moore. Absolute rubbish, I'm telling you. Right then, let's have a quick look at the weather for this Tuesday afternoon. Just gone 20 to 5. Temperatures outside currently at 19 degrees. Outside tonight, well, it will begin breezy with mostly clear skies. However, that cloud could gradually move in from over there and move in over here, which means it will get darker earlier. Oh dear, it's almost like dark outside now. Terrible, absolutely terrible. Don't like it. What was I watching on TV last night? Oh, I know. I went in and watched about 2 minutes of TV, which turned into 20 minutes of TV because Jamie Oliver was on doing meals in 20 minutes. Very, very good, Jamie. I like that. On the roads of Great Yarmouth this afternoon, if you're coming in via the Acle Strait, traffic is beginning to build up a little bit there. But what else can we expect? It is 20 to 5 and it's nearly time to go home. And I think there's football on telly tonight. If you're heading round by the Gapton roundabout and the Halfreeze roundabout, again, traffic is beginning to build up there a little bit. A47 all the way through to the Toby, that's flowing quite well. And if you're on the A143, Church Lane, Long Lane, just the normal problems there as per usual. If you're heading into Lowestoft, well, we've got the Gullwing Bridge, which is flowing quite nicely, and also the Tom Crisp Way, which is also flowing quite nicely. If you see anything out there, you're thinking, oh, I'll just let Nev know just in case. Let me know on 0794264 1074, 0794264 1074, and when I know, I'll let the rest of Great Yarmouth and Lowestoft know. Believe me, I will. The next train from Great Yarmouth is 17:17, and the next at Lowestoft is at 1700. Oh.

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7: 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Seriously, why not?

Just gone 5 o'clock. Well, actually, it is. It's not just gone. It is 7 minutes past the hour of 5 o'clock. Goodness gracious, that went round very, very quickly. So I've just been reading something about this. Oh, girls have been left out the football squad. The ladies, Tooney, yeah. Yeah, she's been left out, but she hasn't had a great start. Oh, goodness gracious. Earth is happening. There we are. So Tooney's been left out of the squad for the women's qualifying round. Also, Kelly, the super. Yeah. Yeah. She's been left out as well because their standards have not been up to. Their standards not been up to scratch, says Serena. She's not going to pick him at all. Ex-England captain Diallo to sell World Cup winners medal. You see, this is what happens. You get yourself into a bit, then you got to get rid of a bit. It's just terrible. England playing tonight, or was it tomorrow night? I don't know. I'd look it up and see what's happening. So Liverpool have got all these young players, don't know what to do with them, need to get rid of them. It's just a bit scary, really. Czech Republic ready for Wembley 30 years after, Euro 96. Goodness gracious. That was a shocker, wasn't it? Many

0: years ago when they just beat us and went absolutely off the wall. Anyway, good evening to you. Welcome to the Voice of the Community. This is Alba Radio. Nev in the chair until 6 o'clock this evening. I bring back to you a bit of traffic and travel, which we'll do in a second. But I bring back to you the 540 loving. 540 loving.
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0: Make of it what you will, I know what it's all about. Anyway, if you're heading in via the A12 this afternoon via London Road and you're turning left instead of going through Pakefield and coming along Bludmore Road, traffic is beginning to build up there quite a bit. At the Castleton Avenue, leave that out of the way because that's busy as well. And if you're heading down towards the Beccles Road, that's just super duper. You just need to leave that alone as it heads into Alton Broad. It's very busy down there at the moment, and I presume that's because the train has just gone and everything is slow, slow, slow. If you're heading along Elm Tree, that's not too bad. And if you're heading along the Beccles Road back over towards the Wherry Hotel, again, it's slow, but it is moving. Around Tom Chris and over the Gullwing Bridge, that's looking very good. If you're heading the opposite way, along the Foxborough Hill and Yarmouth Road, again, traffic is flowing quite nicely. At the junction roundabout, there's the Corton Long Lane. Traffic is flowing all the way through the A47 until you get to the Toby roundabout, where it is becoming a little bit busy. And if you're heading off towards Beaufort Way, traffic is super busy there. If you're coming along the A143 towards Great Yarmouth, Church Lane, Long Lane, that's all I have to say about that. The 47 heading into Great Yarmouth, Herring Bridge looked very good, but traffic is beginning to build up at the Gapton and Harfrees roundabouts. Respectively, on both directions, so just take your time as you head there. Gapton Hall Road, again, very slow this evening, don't know what that's all about. Pasture Road, if you're heading in that way, and along South Town Road, traffic is flowing quite nicely, but as traffic gets towards the Haven Bridge, it gets very, very slow. Along South Quay and into North Quay, flowing very well, and also if you're heading over the Braden Bridge, very good. Traffic coming in on the Acle Strait, a little bit busy for you this afternoon, but that's just gone 5 o'clock, hasn't it? And if you're heading up towards Caister, not too bad at all. 07942 641074. Let me know and I will let the rest of Great Yarmouth know in seconds. That's how we do it.

Bias Wilcock welcoming you aboard Coconut Airways Flight 372 to Bridgetown, Barbados. We will be flying at an height of 32,000 feet and at an airspeed of approximately 600 miles per hour. Refreshments will be served after takeoff. Kindly fasten your safety belts and refrain from smoking until the airport.

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13: Seriously?
12: Seriously. Why not?
13: I listen. Yeah. Thank you, Edwina. 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

I love that tune, and haven't played it for ages and ages. 1976. The Average White Band. Nice. I've got to squeeze some tunes in before we get round to the 5:40 loving. 25 past five, we'll do the traffic for you in a minute. So there am I, scanning the tunes of today, and I come across a big tune from when I was a dinky little lad. My brothers used to play this. Gosh, 1970. Die, you'll believe this. 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Remember?

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0: 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Something doesn't sound right here, and it's all playing up.
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0: Right, I'm going to be checking that out in a minute, because I don't know what's happening. What's going on? I bet it's Nikki Van Doren.

0: Anyway, I'll find out in a minute. Don't you worry about that. Anyway, if you're looking at coming in via the Acle Street this afternoon, the traffic is flowing quite nicely down towards the Run and Roundabout now, and in the opposite direction as well. If you're heading down towards Fuller's Hill, a little bit of traffic building up at each of the junctions there. North Quay heading off towards Caister, back into town via Priory Plain, or back on the other side of North Quay. Traffic is just building up there a little bit. Around the rest of the town centre doesn't look too bad at all. If you're coming over the Haven Bridge, that traffic is flowing quite nicely over there along Pasteur Road as well, in both directions. Down towards the Gapton Hall. Gapton Hall Road still looks a little bit busy, not sure what that's about. Get that link road out of the way. And if you're between there and the Harfrees, traffic is looking brilliant. Over the Herring Bridge this afternoon, traffic going over towards Great Yarmouth and South Deans looks a little bit busy, but it is flowing quite nicely for 5:34 on a Tuesday afternoon. If you're on the 47, that looks good. And if you're heading along Bar Road there, again, that accident was there earlier. It's gone. A143. There are roadworks all the way along there. And when you get to Church Lane, Long Lane, just slow yourself down as you get towards the traffic light. Down by the... if you're heading along by the Toby Roundabout there, you'll find that Beaufort Way is flowing quite well. And the 47 all the way through, mixing up with the A12, is doing very, very well. Both along the A12 and Millennium Way looking very good as you approach Lowestoft this afternoon. And if you're crossing the Gullwing Bridge, that looks fabuloso. Nothing to report there at all. If you're catching trains this afternoon, the train between Great Yarmouth and Yarmouth is at 17:44. And the next train that you're catching will be the 18:06. Yes, it will be from Great Yarmouth.
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0: Don't like this sound. Gone wrong.

Now, I'm not one to want to tell you lies or anything, but the next train leading the next train leading Lowestoft will be 1806. Not. I don't like that either. God, it's all going wrong. 1806 from Lowestoft, not from Great Yarmouth. The Great Yarmouth one, 1744. It is that time that we play the 5:40 Lovin'. It's probably been a while for you guys, isn't it? Because nobody else does it. A bit of lovin' on a Tuesday afternoon, just after you get in.

house for Christmas, and you keep it just for fun, for a laugh. They say that when you get married,

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I'll always play that tune, because you know what? It's a quality tune. Peter Sarsfield and Where Do You Go To, My Lovely.

I just have a couple of tunes to play for you before we come out of today's show. What have I got here? Oh, this is sounding terrible. I need to be... I'm sorry, I'm messing around with things, looking and trying to find out what that horrible noise is. Back on breakfast tomorrow morning. Join me just after 7 o'clock. Here's your zoo.

0: that'll do it for a Tuesday afternoon. Thank you very much for joining me here on Drive Time. Back again, like I said, tomorrow morning just after 6 o'clock. 7 o'clock. See? Tired. I'm going to leave you today with some quality words, harbour words from Howard Daubney, celebrating this 29th of September. Have a wonderful, fantastic Tuesday evening. Graham Betty's up at 7, Emma's back at 9.
1: Welcome to today's Harbour Words here on Harbour Radio, a daily reflection brought to you by local Christian ministers. I'm Reverend Howard Daubney, and I'm one of the team at St Mary's Church, Martham, and today is the 29th of September. God was having a chat with Peter in heaven. God said, you know, I'm getting quite tired. Peter replied, well, perhaps you should have a holiday. So God replied, that's a good idea. I wonder where I could go for a break. What about the moon, said Peter. God thought for a moment and then said, oh, I don't think so. There's no atmosphere. Peter chuckled and said, okay, then what about the earth? God began to smile. You know, I went there once. A couple of thousand years ago, I met a lovely young Jewish woman, and you know what? They're still talking about it. Well, anyone who's seen the film Keeping Mum will be familiar with that little story. But it's true. God did visit Earth 2,000 years ago, and we're still talking about it. Okay, we're still 87 days away from Christmas Day this year, but that's not what's important today. What's important is that God decided that his only son would be born in humble circumstances to parents who could not be described as wealthy. When Jesus was 30 years old, he began his earthly ministry. But the first people he chose to be his disciples were fishermen. And as he began to travel through the countryside preaching and teaching, he was addressing the masses, not the wealthy or powerful people. And the message he was spreading was simple. Love one another as I have loved you. There was a lot wrong with the world when Jesus was born. We might think we live in a corrupt society where the rich and the powerful seem to be able to do what they like at the expense of the average person like you or I. But many things haven't changed in the past 2,000 years, which is why God intervened when he did. We sometimes say it would be good if God could intervene again and show us the error of our ways. But he's already done that. We shouldn't need to be told twice. The teachings of Jesus are with us in the Bible, if we want to read about how we should be living our lives. Someone said to me once that the word Bible is an acronym for Best Instructions Before Leaving Earth. If you think about it, you'd have great difficulty being nasty to someone if you love them. Jesus' command to love one another transcends all other actions or inactions. You should find it very difficult to cheat, lie, steal, or commit any other sin against anyone if you truly love them. Well, Jesus also said we should love our enemies. If you thought the first was difficult, this one can seem impossible. After having suffered quite badly at the hands of someone a few years ago, I initially found I couldn't forgive them. I gradually came to realize that in failing to forgive them, I was no worse than they were. Eventually, I did manage to forgive them, but that doesn't mean I can forget what they did. So finally, I'm going to leave you with another acronym. This is WWJD. Simply, it means, what would Jesus do? If you're struggling with a knotty problem as to how you should cope with a difficult problem, then imagine Jesus standing next to you and asking, what would you do? So thank you for listening to Harbour Words today. I'll be with you again on the 20th October, and tomorrow Reverend Shauna will be with you on Harbour Words.
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